0: Mark Medina, Fox Sports Radio NBA Insider. He's not just hoop with him, though. He knows about the Jaden Daniels situation.
1: Yeah.
0: He knows about all kind of the Dodgers ownership group. Look at you.
2: And we know, and we also know about the Lemon Pepperwing parties.
0: Do you see?
2: Right now.
0: Multi-talented renaissance man, Mark Medina. Thank you so much for joining the Odd Couple, man. We appreciate it.
2: Rob, Monse, appreciate you guys, and you guys are always killing it.
0: Thanks,
1: Mark. You know, I didn't get to ask him why Pablo Torre hates Kawhi Leonard.
0: Why do you hate Kawhi Leonard?
1: I don't hate Kawhi Leonard.
0: It seems like you do.
1: What are you talking about?
0: He's going to single-handedly ruin your entire franchise.
1: The franchise was ruined, whatever, when the trade happened, if you really want to think about it. At this point, just punish him and let him go on his merry way.
0: Well, we'll get to that at the top of the hour. Because coming up next, there's this really stupid thing that happened yesterday in the world of sports that other people want to copy for some reason. And we'll get to that next. It's The Odd Couple. With me, Rob G, Monse Bolaños, sitting in for Rob Parker and Calvin Washington on Fox Sports Radio.
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3: 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I know I'm getting the chills. And the Knights will be back in action as preseason action is not too far away. The Knights will start on the road as they take on the Kings on September 19th with their first home preseason game on the 24th as they host the Utah Mammoth at the Fortress.
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0: Center dividers and everything, baby.
1: Bro, this was before the center dividers. Different time back then.
2: Who is this?
0: Don't you dare.
1: Nelly?
2: Is this Nelly? And
1: Paul Wall?
2: Paul Wall.
1: Baby.
2: That's the one. I was like, no. Who else? Paul Wall. I haven't heard this song in since 2005.
1: I heard that song on the drive-in, and I was felt so good. And my wife, B. Oh, my gosh. I have a friend who works for, I think it's Dodgers Nation.
2: Yeah.
1: I think he's editor-in-chief there. Mm-hmm. And we were in the same high school class.
2: Oh, cute.
1: And we used to rock out hard to this song.
2: That's precious.
1: You have no idea.
2: Do you used to keep in contact?
1: He was on the show a couple weeks ago.
2: Oh, great. That's awesome.
1: Yeah.
2: All right.
1: Who would have thought? We'd never paid attention in that class. We used it to go get food. And now he runs a Dodgers website and I work here.
2: All out of Whittier. Straight out of Whittier. I never left, bro.
1: Just moved like three blocks up the street. That's it. Never left. I stay true to my roots, unlike Monty.
2: What are you talking about?
1: Do you live where your parents live?
2: No, but my parents are still there.
1: Where are you at?
2: Here.
1: Yeah, exactly.
2: But that's not far. I could drive to see them.
1: Loyal to the soil, right? We ain't never leaving.
0: Right, baby.
2: Whatever. Yeah, nice drive to work. Yeah, both of yous. It's a nice drive to work.
0: Stop that.
2: Yeah.
1: Oh, gosh. Speaking of driving to work, truck and bus drivers are trained professionals, but the bigger the vehicle, the bigger the blind spots. Don't linger, pass with purpose, or give the vehicle space. Stay visible, stay safe. America's pros rely on you. 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It's the Odd Couple, Rob G, Monty Bolaños, sitting in for Rob and Kelvin.
0: What a segue.
1: Funky flat. That's why I get the Schmedium bucks.
0: Butter.
1: That's why I get the Schmedium bucks.
0: She's got some buns right now, just buttering me up. That was nice.
1: I wasn't even going to pause that. I like that.
0: I just was resuming.
1: Just want to see where it goes. That was good.
2: Should I leave? Do you guys want to be alone?
0: Nah.
1: No, we got a break coming up in about 4 minutes.
2: Yeah. Okay, cool.
1: Yeah, we're letting anticipation build to that moment.
2: Gotcha, okay.
0: I got the women's key, don't worry.
2: Stop. No, you don't. You better not.
1: Oh, my gosh. Okay, so yesterday, I don't know if you saw on Netflix and then also in the studios, because Iowa Sam has a really cool hat for it.
2: With a pickle on it,
1: which I thought they played in a cornfield. But yes, the Field of Dreams game was played yesterday. No one cares about who won or lost. They just cared that there was a game played in a cornfield. And everyone was very excited about it. I wasn't. But your thoughts, do you think it's a cool idea? And do you wish other leagues would do stuff like this?
2: I do think it's a cool idea. And no, I don't think any other league can do it. There's something about baseball. I don't know if it's because it's been around for so long and it's America's pastime. Or maybe that the speed of baseball is just slower than the speed of basketball, football, hockey. Even though hockey does an outdoor game, they kind of do something very different. I don't, as cool as the Field of Dreams game is for baseball and how much people enjoy it, I don't think another league can do it. They can try, but it's not going to be as effective. There's nostalgia that comes with baseball, and so it works. There's so many baseball movies, just an endless amount of baseball movies. Mm-hmm. It like hits a spot. There's not that many basketball movies. Air Bud.
1: That's Love the one basketball. You went with. Okay.
2: Coach Carter. Listen,
1: there's a lot of basketball movies too.
2: But not like baseball.
1: There's not as many good basketball movies as there are good baseball movies.
2: Sure. Even football.
1: Yeah.
2: Like it's just the way baseball hits,
1: and boxing do really well for cinema.
2: Yes.
1: Yes.
2: There's a nostalgia about it. And you're right. With boxing, I feel like there's also a nostalgia about it. Even sometimes, maybe even golf. I don't know if it's just like, why golf? But baseball is the one where I think you get the feels without action, without high level action.
1: Okay.
2: With other sports, it's all high level. Like it's not going to hit the same.
1: Right.
2: So no, I don't think so.
1: You need the action for it to feel real.
2: Yeah.
1: Right. The Field of Dreams is stupid.
2: Well, you're stupid.
1: All of the exhibition games are stupid. The college basketball on an airplane carrier is stupid. The outdoor hockey at the Yankee Stadium was stupid. Field of Dreams, of course, is stupid. Why?
2: You sound fun at parties.
1: I'm so fun at parties.
2: Doesn't sound like it.
1: What's fun about playing baseball in a cornfield?
2: Nobody's asking you to play baseball in a cornfield.
1: I saw the videos of Iowa Sam, and he was more excited to walk into the cornfield than he was to watch the baseball.
2: Yes, it's the experience of it.
1: So then just go to a cornfield.
2: They did.
1: And no one cares about the baseball part of it. Who won the game yesterday?
2: Phillies? Kyle Schwarber hit two home runs?
1: Are you saying that for sure? You're
2: he
1: asking
2: definitely
1: me?
2: Hit two home runs.
1: Are you asking me or did they win?
2: Did they win? They did.
1: If you cared that much, you would know who won the
2: I
1: game.
2: I was sitting here with you doing a show. Okay? It was on Netflix.
1: We don't even get Netflix in here.
2: We don't. But he hit two home runs. And he's like the first, you know, athlete to do that on Netflix. Two home runs or something.
1: First athlete to hit two home runs.
2: I saw a graphic for it. And they're like, oh, look at Kyle Schwarber. We are.
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21: It's going to be a great weekend of baseball here at the ballpark in West Sacramento. The Texas Rangers are still playing for something, and the Athletics, 41 games left on the season. We have fireworks tonight. Tomorrow, Shea Langelier's bobblehead. Going to be a lot of fun. And we have a new addition to our staff here on A's Cast. Of course, Chris Townsend alongside the two-time World Series champion Steve Sachs. But how about Bob Melvin, three-time Manager of the Year, the winningest modern-day manager for the Athletics. Bob, finally, welcome to the dark side. Never thought you'd be doing this, did you?
22: I've done hits of this before, but not a full segment, so I'm a little nervous right now.
21: It's going to be fabulous. And for Steve, you know what it's like to make your debut. Obviously, you guys know each other real well. You played against each other back in the day.
23: Yeah, we did. And he was playing for a team that I rooted for when I grew up with the Giants. And Bob was always a fantastic guy on the field. He was always a gentleman, and he was a good player, too.
21: And what we know for the Athletics, it's about continue to play hard, continue to compete as you got 41 games left.
22: You do, and you know it's about you're playing a major league baseball game here. So, playing hard and staying focused shouldn't be an issue ever. The guys that don't do that are the guys you don't want on your team. So, every time you go out there and lace those spikes up, it's about competing and winning a baseball game.
21: And things haven't been great for the Texas Rangers lately. They're dealing with some injuries to their pitching staff, but they still believe, like a lot of other teams in the American League, that they have a chance at one of those wild card spots, even though they're under 500. There's a lot of teams like that. We got a lot going on for you today. The left-hander Hogan Harris is going to join us here. We'll also talk to Ginny in Dallas. We're getting you ready for A's baseball right here on A's Cast.
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21: We're going to start out today's show with the Toyota fan poll question for you to get out and vote. Bob Melvin's best accomplishments with the Athletics. How about the run in 2012, which was so amazing? The back-to-back AL West titles, 12-13. How about 97 wins in 2018? And the second most wins in franchise history as a manager. Only Connie Mack has more, 3,582. Nobody's getting to that. But truly, what a career for Bob Melvin. So make sure we get out and vote. Let's get to the Diamond Oats. And Diamond Oats number one is we welcome Bob Melvin here to the program. And, you know, one thing that we've always talked about, even when you left, whether it was San Diego or San Francisco, how much this franchise means to you. You grew up an A's fan, growing up on the peninsula, watching those great World Series teams, as Steve just talked about, also growing up an A's fan here in West Sacramento, then to manage the team. But you're back with the team, and as an advisor to the owner, John Fisher, it's where you're meant to be. But, of course, this franchise means so much to you your entire life.
2: It's home, you know, and when you're in different organizations, especially, you know, after I was here for better part of almost 11 seasons, you know, you try to acclimate and be part of that organization and be as invested. But it was here that I was the most invested. So once I finished managing, if I was going to get back into the game doing anything, it was only going to be here.
21: And when we look at the graphic here of all-time wins in franchise history, Connie Mack, I think, is pretty safe here, managing from 1901 to 1950. But this meant a lot to you to get to this amount of wins. Tony La Russa has talked so much about what a great manager you are. Of course, he's in the Baseball Hall of Fame. But the 853 wins, the most in modern-day history for the Athletics, is something you can definitely hang your hat on.
2: Loved every minute of it. It went fast, too. Showing the caption there of 12, that day in 12, that was like one of the craziest days, maybe the craziest day I've ever been on a baseball field. When we came back, you know, in that game, and ball went over Hamilton's head in center field, we weren't going to be denied, and a lot of it had to do with the fans there. I mean, I really thought the Coliseum was going to come tumbling down that day, and it just, you know, it was quite a while ago, but it still gives you goosebumps.
21: It's something you'll never forget. And Steve, you understand, yep, playing for legendary managers, how important it is for leadership to be to have that guy at the front of the plane, to have that guy at the front of the bus, to always be leading is so key. Yeah.
23: And it is so key, and I think it's paramount to have those conversations, those private conversations at the locker, as well as having that door open in the manager's office, which I know that was what Bob liked as well. It was an atmosphere where you could come and express yourself, be yourself, and have the confidence that the manager's got your back, and what you say to him is going to stay right there in the room, and it's a family in there. That's what that atmosphere should be, and I know that's what the players felt about Bob.
21: Diamond Note number two, and this is the toughest one. You've got 41 games left. This season has not gone the way you expect it to. Now you have the worst record in baseball. You have the worst run differential. It just goes on and on. But you got to keep morale up. You got to keep competing. Yep. Bob, as a manager, what is it like? Steve will get you as a player, but Bob, as a manager, how do you keep everybody still pulling on the same rope? You got 41 games left.
2: You shouldn't have to. It's a Major League Baseball game. Every time you go out there, you know, you get to the big leagues with your competitiveness. And that never leaves you. So when you go out there to play a Major League Baseball game, it's all about winning that particular game. Mm-hmm.
22: on top of that, you know, you're trying to create, depending on who you are, a situation for yourself next year. Obviously, salary comes into play, all these things. But the main factor for me was going out there and competing every day. And you're so lucky to be able to play on a major league diamond with the type of talent that you're playing with. That should never be a problem.
21: Yeah, for Steve Sachs, he's like the last guy to ask this because I know every single game you came ready to play, but not everybody does. So when you talk about those last 41, right, the morale, you're still trying to win. I get there's individual stuff you want because that's how you make more money in this game, but just talk about how, as a player, you still got to bring it.
23: Yeah, I love what Bob Melvin just said. I feel the same way. To me, it didn't matter if it was spring training. I got kicked out of spring training games. When the game starts, you know, you'll run over the other team's family member to beat them, and that's the way it is. You can have dinner after the game if you wish, but during the game, it's a war, and we're coming out to beat you. You are a professional, and you should carry yourself that way when you come on the field to play. I don't care what the score is, what the standings say. You go out there to beat that guy and beat him bad every single game.
22: And someone's always coming for your job, too.
23: Absolutely.
22: So you let down just a little bit, it's tough to pick it back up again, and that can have dramatic, you know, weight on what's going to happen at the end of the season. You got to play at a high level every time you take the field.
21: Diamond note number three, we do have some guys who are streaking right now. First, we'll start with Tyler Soderstrom, and he's got the 10-game hitting streak. I mean, he's been doing it all year long. We talked to Mark Kotze about that today on the Mark Kotze Show, and then Zach Geloff. We've joked, Steve and I, about this whole 24-game hitting streak at home, but it's just great to have Zach Geloff once again. Steve, let's talk about, for Zach Geloff, back with the franchise, back believing he's one of the pillars here.
23: Yeah. Bob and I talked about him in the break, and I am a huge Zach Geloff fan. I saw when he led the league in strikeouts. I saw when he was hurt after that. The transformation he's made from then, and I mean transformational. I saw him in spring training working the ball the other way, hitting the down and through the baseball, using the big part of the field, staying inside the ball, and that's what's created that backspin and that lift and power to right center field. This guy's a great athlete. He can play anywhere in the field. Needless to say, I could go on, but I am a huge fan of this young man. I think he's got a monstrous career going.
21: Yeah, he changed the narrative, Bob, you know, because if he was healthy, they wouldn't have traded for Jeff McNeil. They were sure about him, they wouldn't have traded for Jeff McNeil. But now he's proven once again he's a big part of the future of this team.
22: And you know how hard it is to have to play different positions when you're trying to become the player that you were before you got hurt? Now you have one of those years that's really difficult. You know, it's the mental part of the game that he's overcome. The physical attributes have always been there. It's the mental part of the game that he's had to overcome to do what he's doing and playing different positions. It's pretty cool to watch.
21: And it's so important to have a guy who can play so many positions, to have that versatility.
22: It is, and he's athletic, so he can do it, and he embraces it. You have to be able to embrace it. I remember I talked to him when he was in AAA at the beginning of the year, and they started moving around a little bit. He goes, you know, it just gives me an opportunity to run around in different positions, help the team win, and that's the type of attitude you want.
23: Right.
21: Bring a lot of gloves to the ballpark because you never know what you're going to be playing. Well, we have seen this year a young pitcher turn into maybe a stopper. When the A's have a losing streak, Gage Jump tends to win, and you need that. Coming up next, we'll talk to Hogan Harris, Dallas Braden, Jenny Kavnar, all coming your way right here on A's Cast.
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21: Let's take a look at Mark Conte's lineup brought to you by your California Ford dealers. I just can't get used to this. Jeff McNeil leading off, playing first base.
23: You just can't swallow that one, Tony. I'm telling you.
21: It's amazing. Jacob Wilson, he's going to be at shortstop hitting second. Tyler Soderstrom will be out in left hitting third. Zach Gelhoff will hit fourth and play third base. Lawrence Butler out in right field will hit fifth. Batting sixth will be the DH, Carlos Cortez. Batting seventh, Donovan Walton at second base. Jonah Heim, he's had some big hits for the A's this year, behind the dish and hit eighth. And Henry Bolte will be in center hitting ninth. And boy, is he heating up in August. Let's get to the changeup. Ginny and Dallas up in the broadcast booth. And forget my question today. Dallas Braden, do you got anything for the skipper making his debut on television?
9: Oh, boy. Well, you know what? Let's start here. Skip, I know this might be tough for you to do, but number one, let's not let the game speed up on you. Okay? I think it already has. You're a little late with that. That might be something that can help you out. I think secondarily, and I don't know how well you do this or not. You might have some experience here. But maybe think ahead, right? Plan ahead. You start to evaluate what could come, what could happen. And if you can start to make decisions in that regard, I think you're going to be just fine. And thirdly, and this is the advice I got, white on television, it might be a backseat that we take. I think there's 1,000 other colors that we can rock. But I think all in all, Townie, Saxy, you guys.
10: That wasn't a question.
9: You have excellence in your presence.
11: It's cream. Thank you.
23: I stand corrected.
10: Yeah, I think we set him up for that.
9: Yeah,
10: there wasn't
9: a question there.
10: That was a little predetermined what he had to say there.
9: What do you got there, Steve?
23: Hey, Dallas, I got a question for you guys. Dallas, look, I mean, is it just the changeup that Gage Jump needs to introduce into his arsenal that keeps him from jumping another level or two?
9: Well, you know what, Jenny, that's a great question, Saxon, because this is something that you and I were talking about before the ball game, and I think Bomel can tell you just how much I love the changeup. It is without a doubt a pitch that I think can take a guy's game to the next level, and I think, Jenny, what we've watched with his fastball and his secondary stuff in terms of being able to spin the baseball is well known now, but you have to make that kind of adjustment your second time through the league, especially in the later stages, if you want to continue to grow and evolve as a pitcher.
11: Yeah, absolutely. I think pitch development always hard at this level, of course, but to your point, when you're facing teams for a second time through, as we just saw with him for the Boston Red Sox, you saw how well that worked out. It worked out at home, and clearly it worked out on the road, so looking forward to seeing him on the mound again here tonight.
21: Great stuff. Have a good call. We'll talk to you tomorrow. Earlier today, the left-hander Hogan Harris, speaking of the changeup, we talked about the changeup and his curveball, what he did in Boston, playing in that atmosphere. It was like a playoff atmosphere. Everybody's screaming Sweet Caroline. I mean, those games were fantastic. Here is the lefty earlier today on my talk show. They're on this incredible streak. They're all fired up. Boston's come back, and you're out there, Fenway Park. They're singing Sweet Caroline.
23: Yeah.
21: It was raucous. That's what it's all about, and you delivered.
23: Yeah,
21: how much fun was that?
12: Oh, it's a great time. I mean, you know, the first game got a little more interesting than we needed it to, but that's okay. At the end of the day, we got the job done. But, there's not much better than running out to them trying to get hyped up to ship it up to Boston. But I'm like, oh, that's sick. And then now I'm enjoying it, too. So, you know, maybe it backfired on him a little bit because it's a pretty good song.
21: All right. So when you're out there now and you're closing, mm-hmm. and there's pitches that you had to make, you ran into counts that you had to make. Mm-hmm. What do you think other than, because your curveball is always there, but there's a couple things I said, well, it's time for that changeup.
12: Sure.
21: And how much does being a former starter now help you to go, I've got multiple weapons in these tough situations to get outs?
12: Yeah, I think it's nice because, like you said, at the end of the day, the curveball is always there. I can land that if I really need to. I can throw in the dirt if I need. The fastball is like, it creates a bit of deception where you kind of have to pick one or the other, just because of that velo difference. And then, yeah, occasionally I'll throw the changeup in there just to make them remember I do have it. So then that just creates that third level of velocity differential. So, yeah, I think being a starter, just being able to learn when to throw other things is nice. But at the end of the day, whenever it comes to that situation, it's going to be my best and good luck.
13: It's amazing. It's amazing to watch you jump up 6-7 miles an hour on that heater. When could you trust that? Because we used to joke with you, I throw 92. I can't break a plane of glass. Sure. You used to say that.
12: Yeah.
13: Now you're up there throwing 97, 98. Mm-hmm. When could you trust it knowing it was going to be there every time out for you?
12: It slowly kind of just became a thing, especially in spring training. I was like, you know what? Let's just throw as hard as you can and we'll see what happens. And we're going to figure out the timing of everything. And I kind of realized that throwing harder for me actually created a little bit more knowledge where the ball is going. So I'm not able to aim it. I'm just like, you have to trust your body's on time. And if it is, then typically you're going to throw it somewhat where you plan on. So that's kind of where I got. And it came once I realized that, I was like, all right, cool. So I can ramp it up if I need to from time to time.
13: That is fascinating. You're saying the harder I tried to throw the baseball, the more control I got.
12: Yeah.
13: I've never heard that before.
12: Solely because, like, whenever I would practice, the thought of it was I want to throw as hard as I can while still being under control of my body. So by that, I mean not flying out and try and throw where you're like way out here.
13: Yeah,
12: it's
13: yeah.
12: Like, how long can I hold and then just let it go? Because the longer you can hold is the more tension you create. So then once you have that and you figure out the timing of it, it'll be harder and typically more accurate anyways because you're not flying out to do it.
21: 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Go to NBCBayArea.com to help pets find their forever homes, now through August 31st. Coming up, we got to break down the pitching matchup. It's game one of the 3-game set between the Athletics and the Rangers. You're watching and listening to A's Cast.
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21: 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Now just $34.99 for the rest of the season. We've got a news alert. Unfortunately, Justin Sterner, who's been out with the bad knee on the IL, had surgery today. He's going to be out for the rest of the season. Bob, you've watched a lot of him. The right-hander, he's got the stuff. You can pitch him in a lot of different situations. Just tough to see another guy go down and be without Sterner.
22: No doubt. I mean, it was he and Hogan were the guys that we were counting on the most. And in his case, he was coming in with the guys on base and having to get out of jams. That's a big loss. And when you're trying to continue to pitch when you're hurt, you appreciate that. But, you know, it's tough enough doing that. But that's a big loss. This was that guy that came in and got the big outs when you needed him.
21: Yeah, we've got about all the bats and some starting pitching, but bullpen guys hurt. It's just been everywhere. All right, let's get to the pitching matchup. And, of course, the pitching matchup is brought to you by the injury attorneys of Ashton and Price. Kumar Rocker up against Gage Jump. Both these guys, I was talking earlier in my talk show that most teams don't have homegrown starting pitching, but here you go, Steve. You got some homegrown pitching here, and you got some dynamic arms.
23: Yeah, you do, and I love what Gage Jump has done since he's come on the scene here. His 5 wins have come immediately after a loss, so he's a guy that you want to go to. Again, his fastball plays up in the zone, and I mean, he's got good action on it. It runs a little bit. His slider is sharp, it's quick, and it's late, and I think that's a great pitch for him. But I'll tell you what, this guy develops a changeup. It's going to keep him off of that fastball, and that's why his pitch total goes so high, because they foul that pitch off a lot. Can't quite get to it, but they foul it off a lot. You keep him off of that fastball with the changeup, this guy's going to thrive and jump another level or two.
21: All right, Bob, you've handled guys like this. I think back to Sonny Gray back in the day. What's so important with handling a young, dynamic arm?
22: Well, just you got to harness him a little bit, because there's a lot of energy and there's a lot of competitiveness in him. I got him to know him a little bit in spring training and earlier in the season, too. This guy loves to compete. The stuff's all there. Sometimes you just try to go out and do a little too much. Sometimes you just have to try a little easier. And I think once he realized that you didn't have to strike everybody out, you can't strike anybody out until you get to 2 strikes, let him put the ball in play. You're going to stay out in the game a little bit longer.
21: Because hopefully they learn that if you go out and try and strike everybody out, your pitch count just jumps.
22: And that's been the difference for him in his good games there. Even in development, AAA, you know, it was tough for him to get past the 5th inning because, you know, he's trying to throw the ball by everybody and miss bats all the time. Like I said, once he realized that if you can get some balls off the barrel of the bat early in the count, you're going to stay in the game longer.
21: All right, let's get to the matchup of the day. And, Steve, you talked about it already, and it's Gage Jump. Now, it just so happens he wins games, and it's right after the A's have had a losing streak or a loss. Well, it's been a rough year, but can you start looking at Gage Jump as that stopper type starter?
23: I say why not, and I think what Bob said about having, you know, the guy just realize he doesn't have to strike everybody out, it's a great thing. You look at him now, and he pitches 5-6 innings, and he's got 10-11 strikeouts. You know, let the outfield work for you a little bit, and I think he's going to last longer.
21: It's nice to have one of those guys with dynamic arms, so if you have lost two, three in a row, you know that this guy, this is the day, it's win day with a guy like this.
22: And that's early in his career. You know, you're doing that already. That kind of shows you the competitiveness in him.
21: Make you think of a guy like Sonny Gray?
22: Yeah, he was pretty competitive, too. I mean, I remember one time Sonny threw a complete game shutout. I didn't get a guy up in the bullpen the entire game. I told him, and I said, I can't remember the last time I've done that. He goes, just wait till the next time out. Like two or three games later, he threw another shutout.
23: Hit it again.
21: And they're trying, Steve, to hope that Kumar Rocker will become that guy with the Texas Rangers.
23: Yeah, big, strong guy, big horse, built to go the distance. And this guy really has fell in love with his slider. It's been effective for him. He's got a big swing and miss rate on that thing. But, you know, for him, you got to make him throw strikes. You got to make him get the ball up in the zone. One thing about those guys that throw a lot of sliders and curveballs, eventually they are human and they're going to hang one or two of them. You got to capitalize when they do.
21: Yeah, but no doubt with 41 games left, we've talked about it. If you're just joining us, the number one thing, you got to compete. You still have to compete. And you made a good point, Bob, is that, you know, you're playing also for next year. You're trying to plant the seed with the front office to want to have you here next year.
22: Not only that, there's always someone coming behind you. So you let down just a little bit. That's not the way to go.
23: Yep.
21: And you've talked a lot about that also.
23: Yeah, and, you know, remember, there's a lot of teams out there that are looking for pitching as well. It's the main thing. So you never know. You could be used somewhere else as well.
21: It is game one of the three-game set between the Athletics and the Texas Rangers. We've got fireworks tonight. Tomorrow is the Shang Langoliers bobblehead. It's going to be a fantastic weekend. Enjoy this one, everybody, and we'll talk to you after the ball game.
2: It's time for Athletics Baseball.
3: As leisure to the plate and the pitch, that's one drive down the right field line. It was fair, it's trouble. It's gone!
2: Your home for All-Stars.
4: Drilled to left center field. This is a no-doubter. Swung on, gone. Langoliers is just amazing.
2: And epic moments.
4: I'm batting left. And the pitch to Jonas. Drilled to right, and that's a grand slam. And the A's are back in.
2: Now for the call of today's game, here's Ken Korak and Johnny Dosko.

0: And a nice rendition of our national anthem here in West Sacramento by Ava Lynn as we welcome you into A's baseball, the first of a three-game series, the A's and the Texas Rangers. Hi again, everyone. Ken Korak with Johnny Dosko and Chris Carey and Chris Townsend and Jenny Kavnar. It is great to have you with us. Well, the A's on Wednesday came out looking to salvage one game of their three-game set against Tampa Bay. They have fell behind early, but then Carlos Cortez got the A's back in the game in the bottom of the third.
1: Runners go, 3-2 pitch is swung on, fly ball to right center, going back for it, Mullins, long way to go, he's not against the base of the wall. Coming in to score is Walton Gilhoff right behind him, it's a double for Cortez, and the A's trail 3-2.
0: But then the big shot in the game was struck by the catcher for the Rays on Wednesday, Liam Hicks, that came in the top of the fourth.
1: Here's the 1-1. That swung on, drive to right field, going back for it, Butler near the track, at the wall, and it's gone. A three-run homer for Hicks, and the Rays have busted it wide open. It's now 7-2 Tampa Bay.
0: It was 8-2 when the bottom of the eighth inning unfolded. The A's with a glimmer of hope with the long ball in the inning. And first, it was Gilhoff on the way. And Zach gets a deep drive left field going back to Luca. At the track, he'll take a look, and he will watch it fly. And Gilhoff stays hot. Number 13 this year. It's 8-3 Tampa Bay. Yeah, he's hot, especially at home. He's hit safely in 24 consecutive games here. Later in the inning, it was Butler at the plate for the green and gold. He is a foundational piece for the A's.
1: For sure.
0: Long-term contract, and he drives one to right field. This is way better.
1: Well, there you go.
0: No doubt. On cue, look out on the berm. Hitting one of the trees back there atop the berm and right. Massive home run for Butler, his ninth this year. A's trying to claw their way back. It's now 8-4 Rays.
1: What a splash from Butler. Wow.
0: But that would be the final as the A's drop that decision to the Rays as the Rays swept the series on Wednesday. And so after a day off yesterday, the A's will take a look at the Rangers. For the eighth time this year, the A's lead the season series 4-3. Now, the Rangers, honestly, they're having a mediocre year. They're 2 games under .500, but they're just 2 games behind the Astros in the West, and they're just a half game out of the third wild card. The matchup today features the A's rookie left-hander Gage Jump. He is 5-7 and a 4.46 ERA. And Kumar Rocker, 4-9 will go for the Rangers. His ERA is 4.46. Big night of baseball, plus the country-themed fireworks will follow the game here this evening. We'll have a night game tomorrow and a day game on Sunday, and Sunday's game will wrap up this 6-game homestand. It is a beautiful evening for baseball in West Sacramento, although it's breezy, and as has been the case all year, the breeze is blowing out toward left field. Johnny D will have a look at tonight's starting lineups when we come back right after this.
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1: Back at the ballpark here in West Sacramento as we get ready for game one of this three-game series. A's 0-3 on the homestand, getting swept by the Tampa Bay Rays. As far as the Rangers are concerned, they've been struggling. I mean, this is a team that lost four of their last five. They've lost 10 of 15, yet they find themselves just two games back.

0: But it's Cody Freeman at second base batting seventh. Elias Diaz is the catcher batting eighth. And Evan Carter, the center fielder, sitting under 200. He will bat ninth. All against the left-hander, Gage Jump. Now Jump 5-7. Earned an average of 4.46. Talked about that last start against the Red Sox at Fenway. He struck out 11. Got the win, 6 innings, 6 hits, just 2 runs, and he walked 2. So Gage Jump, 2 of his last 3, he's been magnificent, both against the Red Sox. Now the A's will have Jeff McNeil lead things off. He's at first base. It is Jacob Wilson to bat second. He's the shortstop. Tyler Soderstrom batting third. He's in left field. Zach Geloff, he's in the cleanup spot, and he's at third base. Lawrence Butler is playing right field. He's batting fifth. Carlos Cortez is the designated hitter. He's batting sixth. Donovan Walton batting seventh. He's at second base. Switch inning catcher Jonah Heim, he's batting eighth. And Hank Bolte, the center fielder, will bat ninth. All against the right-hander, Kamar Rocker. And Rocker 4-9, ERA of 4.46. His last start was against the Baltimore Orioles. Got the loss, 3 innings, 7 hits, and 6 runs. You know, he hurt himself by not covering first base on a play, and he did that a couple times last year. He's got a little bit better about it, but some mental lapses at times for Kamar Rocker. So it's the A's and the Rangers. This copyrighted broadcast presented by Authority the Athletics may not be reproduced or retransmitted in any form, and the accounts and descriptions of this game may not be disseminated without the express written consent of the Athletics. Our key performers brought to you by Golden State Lumber and Showrooms with the premier inventory across the Bay Area, Sacramento, and Stockton. One of the key performers for me is Zach Geloff. Geloff, who is... It's so nice to have Geloff back. He has had home runs in his last, or 2 of his last 3 games, as Geloff had a single and a homer in the final game of the 3-game set. And in the opener, he had a double and a home run. So Geloff down with 13 homers on the year. He's driven in a total of 32 runs. And Geloff in that cleanup spot, he's one of our key performers. And the other one will be Tyler Soderstrom. So the 3-4 punch is our key performers, brought to you by Golden State Lumber and Showroom. So it's the A's and the Rangers. A's have taken 4 out of the 7 meetings between the two clubs. And now for the play-by-play, once again, here is Ken.
1: And Gage Jump goes to work on Wyatt Langford. The A's the Kelly Greens tonight, and the Rangers the Road Grays. And the Rangers have been scuffling a little bit. They're 5-8 in their last 13 games. As we said, it's a beautiful evening. Nothing but blue skies above the ballpark. The lights are on, but a long ways from taking effect. And the A's rookie lefty, 5-7, a 4.46 ERA. And here's Langford at 253. And the first pitch is taken for a strike on the outside corner.
2: Game time temperature is 77 degrees.
1: 77 degrees at first pitch. Jump ready. Here's the 0-1 on the way. Langford right on top of the plate, and he swings and misses. Now the count's 0-2. The A's have Jeff McNeil at first. Donovan Walton at second. Jacob Wilson at short. And Zach Geloff's over at third. Jonah Heim, the former Ranger, is behind the plate. Soderstrom in left. And Bolte in center and Butler in right. Carlos Cortez is DHing for Marcotte. And the pitch is a little bit high, and it's 1-2. Yeah, how about that, Johnny? 11 Ks in 6 innings for Jump against the Red Sox last weekend.
0: Man.
1: You know what they used to say. Now ready, and here's the 1-2 pitch, and that's low. The lefties... Lefties will never have success at Fenway Park because of the Green Monster.
0: Well,
1: that's been disproven over the years.
0: By Gage Jump and Brett Anderson, name a couple.
1: Right, exactly. Now here's the 2-2 pitch. Langford leading off, and it's on the way, and Jump kicks. Here's the pitch, and it's swung on top by the mound towards second, charging Walton, off balance throw, and a good play by Donovan Walton. And that's the way our ball game begins, and that'll bring up Brandon Nimmo, the former Met. Wow, you're going in the Wayback Machine with Brett Anderson there.
0: Well, I just remember that gem he threw.
1: Well, that was the night that Nomar Garciaparra came back to play against the Red Sox for the first time,
0: wow,
1: wearing the uniform of the Athletics.

0: So here's Nimmo, 274. And here's jump and the pitch and a fastball strike on the inside corner. That was a two-hitter, if my memory serves me.
1: Yeah, what a masterpiece.
0: That was also a long time ago. Now the 0-1 by jump, he throws, and Nimmo, a left-handed hitter, fouls it back, and it's 0-2. The Rangers are 60-62. The A's are 47-74. Lefty-on-lefty matchup. Jonah Heim sets up outside, and the 0-2 pitch is outside. 1-2. The umpires, Mike Easterbrook, has the plate. Jacob Metz at first. Malachi Moore at second. Alfonso Marquez over at third. 1-2 pitch to Nimmo. Lots of room in right center. The infield to pull. And Gage delivers, and it's outside now. 2-2. Last night, the Rangers played the Angels in Southern California, and they were blank 7-0. The Rangers took the first game of that series on Monday night in 10 innings, 4-1, and they lost the next three. Here's the 2-2 pitch, and that's low and outside. Meanwhile, the Mariners in New York blank the Yankees 1-0. And so entering play today on this 14th of August in the West, the Astros with a two-game lead over Texas by 5 over Seattle, by 14 over the Angels, and by 14.5 over the A's. 3-2 is lifted left field side foul out of play. Travis Jankowski coaching at first for the Rangers. Corey Ragsdale over at third for their skipper, Skip Schumacher. And jump, here's the 3-2, and it's swung on, tap, foul. Pretty good battle here. Corey Seager is on deck. The Rangers scored only 8 runs in that series in 4 games against the Angels. And they are really banged up, as are the A's, of course. And the 3-2 delivery again, and that swung on. This is lifted to left. Soto's going back, nearing the track. Has room about 10 feet from the track, and he makes the catch, 2 away. And that'll bring up Seager. Last night in the game in Anaheim, Johnny, they lost Jacob deGrom after 2 innings. Right triceps fatigue.
1: Yeah, that's tough. You just try to keep him healthy the whole year. It's almost impossible.
0: Here's Seager, left-handed hitter, swinging and missing, and it's 0-1. Just getting started, 2 outs, top of the first, no score. Hope you can join us out here tomorrow night, 6:40, second game of the series. Langoliers bobblehead. And then 1:05 on Sunday, and the 0-1 pitch. And a breaky ball is low. 1-1. Well, Nathan Eovaldi is on the IL as well. They're trying to milk maybe a couple more seasons out of those veteran right-handers.
1: Yeah, with Eovaldi, you got to get him ready for the playoffs.
0: 1-1 pitch is swung on and miss. 1-2 to Seager. First round pick of the Dodgers 14 years ago. He's playing in just his 64th game this year. Infield to pull, the outfield toward left. And now the 1-2 delivery by jump, and a little bit high, 2-2. So the count 2-2 with 2 out. First inning, no score. And here's the pitch by Gage, and just low and outside. Well, with Seager and Eovaldi, tremendous talents, great careers, often injured, and they're getting up there in years.
1: You know about DeGrom and...
0: Yeah, what did I say?
1: You said Seager.
0: Oh, Seager, yeah. DeGrom and Eovaldi. Here's the 3-2 pitch, and that's low and outside, and Seager works a walk.
1: You're right, and with DeGrom, it's just... man, it's frustrating when you look back and what could have been for him. He still had an incredible career, but oft injured, as you said.
0: Here's Ezekiel Duran. Good year, 266, 13 homers, 64 RBIs. Two outs, Seager's at first. And here it is, and a breaking ball is inside. I guess you could say the same thing about Seager and all the time that he's missed over the last 4 years. Bolte about two steps toward right center. And jump delivers. And that's a strike on the outside corner. So Duran, apparently, Johnny, has nicknamed himself.
1: Yes. Himself, his own nickname.
0: Which is?
1: The Solution.
0: That's right. Here's the 1-1 pitch to him. And he takes out.
1: I love it. Why not?
0: I guess.
1: It's great.
0: It's great. Self-named.
1: Yeah.
0: Well, he's played every position on the infield this year and every outfield position.
1: He is the Solution.
0: Left-hander from the third base side. And the 2-1 on the way, and that's a strike. Good pitch on the outside corner. Fastball 96.
1: That's one of those things where, even though he gave himself the nickname, it's a perfect nickname.
0: Hitting room on the right side of the infield. Duran's a right-handed hitter. Deep in the box, slightly open stance. And here's the 2-2 by jump, and it's fouled straight back. Gage drafted 2 years ago by the A's out of LSU. Began collegiately at UCLA. Here's the 2-2 delivery, and it swung on a line drive, one-hop speared, knocked down at second, up with it, Walton throws to first, and it gets away from McNeil. Everybody is safe. I think they still had a chance to get him, Johnny. And that's an E4 on the throw by Donovan Walton. And Seager to second, Duran's at first, two on and two out for Jake Berger.
1: And that's what hurts, because now you face Berger, and Berger, remember the success he had in April at this ballpark. So it's just not the guy you want to face with two on and two out.
0: Yeah, Walton knocked it down initially, and then from short right field, the rim of the outfield grass, his throw was to the backhand side of McNeil, and Jeff could not dig the ball out of the dirt. So with two out, the walk to Seager, and Duran reaching on the error, and here's Berger, 233, 19 homers, 68 RBIs.
1: They had the two-homer game back on the 13th of April.
0: Now they lead from first and second. Gage has thrown 25 pitches already and delivers to Berger, and he takes a little bit low. Gage not real happy with a call by the plate umpire, Estabrook, but no challenge from Jonah Heim. Here it is, and that's outside 2-0. Well, the A's played a four-game series here against the Rangers back in April. They won two and they lost two. Now the 2-2 pitch on the way, or the 2-0 pitch. Here it is, and that's just inside 3-0. In fact, the A's haven't seen the Rangers since April 26th. 3-0 to Jake Berger, deep in the box. Pant legs up high. They lead from first and second. Gage throws, and that's a strike on the outside corner. And a challenge by Berger. And he was right, so that loads the bases. So two walks sandwiched around the error on Walton. Now, critical challenge early in this game for Gage jump. Bases loaded, two out, and Justin Foscue at the plate, a right-handed hitter, and a one-time Rangers first-round pick out of Mississippi State, and the pitch to him is swung on, and a fly ball short center going out second base. Walton, he's there, and it's tumbling over the shoulder catch. Phenomenal play by Walton. I thought for a while there, it was going to be Bolte's ball coming in from center, But Donovan Walton, the A's second baseman, ranging way out into center field. He makes a lunging over-the-shoulder catch, and he saves at least two runs. So the Rangers fail to score. They leave three. And with the A's coming up in the bottom half.
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7: Gambler's Bonus hits again. On June 14th, Betty hit four fours, clearing her Gambler's Bonus four-of-a-kind bingo card for over $11,000. Betty hit big, and so can you with Gambler's Bonus. It's why you play the game.
0: We go to the bottom of the first after the Rangers fail to score in the top half, and McNeil, Wilson, and Soderstrom for the A's against Kamar Rocker, who delivers, and it's inside 1-0. McNeil, 255. But 377 since the All-Star break. Left-handed hitter. Rocker 4-9. And the right-hander ready. Here it is. And it's swung on. This one's hit to right field. Hit pretty well. It's deep in the alley. Now the center fielder moving over to right center and making the catch is Evan Carter. And that's out number one. The wind playing a factor there, Johnny.
1: Yeah, and it did in that on that last play, that ball that tipped by Foscue to shallow center field. We both thought that Bolte was going to come in and make the catch, but a nice diving play by Donovan Walton in shallow center field to make sure it's not a 2-0 game, it's a scoreless game.
0: Yeah, phenomenal play. I think one of the things, too, when it's breezy like this here, in the outfield especially, communication is huge.
1: Oh, yeah.
0: Wilson takes outside 1-0. 269, 7 homers, 37 RBIs. He is 5-9 lifetime against Rocker. And the 1-0 pitch, and that's foul back, a check swing.
1: He got his hand.
0: He was almost hit by it, and he was.
1: Oh, my.
0: Here we go again. Left hand, I think, Johnny.
1: Yep. Man.
0: Well, he tried to check his swing as the ball was boring in on him, and then actually the ball wound up all the way back to the screen. And you know, he's already been on the IL twice this year.
1: Yep.
0: By the way, the first inning of tonight's game is brought to you by Golden State Lumber and Showrooms with the premier inventory across the Bay Area, Sacramento, and Stockton. Well, they're checking on him. Jeff Collins, the A's head athletic trainer, out there along with Conse, and Jacob says he's okay. Got him right on the hand.
1: Yep.
0: One on Soderstrom coming up. And Rocker at the belt. Bottom of the first, no score. And deals, and it's outside defensively for the Rangers. Jake Berger at first. Cody Freeman in second, Corey Seager, the shortstop, Ezekiel Duran's over third, Elias Diaz behind the plate. 1-0 count out of the stretch, and here it is, and that's a little bit low. Wyatt Langford's in left, Evan Carter in center, and Brandon Nimmo in right. And Nimmo, of course, looking up right into the sun. And here's the pitch to Soder. Some bouncy ball in through into right for a base hit and past the diving Berger. Wilson's around second. He'll motor to third. An 11-game hitting streak now for Soderstrom. A bouncy ball through the right side hole, and the A's have first and third. And one out, and Geloff coming up. Zach, 280, 13 homers, 32 RBIs. Big day on Wednesday with a single and a homer. And he's hit in 24 consecutive home games. Bottom of the first, no score. And the pitch by Rocker with the infield back is a breaking ball that misses, and it's 1-0. It's the fifth time that Rocker has faced the A's, and they've hit him well. Lots of room on the right side, and the pitch, and that's a breaking ball that bends him back, and it's 2-0.
8: The catcher's challenging the pitch.
0: Wow. Challenged by Diaz. It is a strike. Wow. Big breaking ball that apparently came back, Johnny, over the inside corner.
1: I wouldn't have thought that was a strike.
0: No, me neither. Butler's waiting on deck. Hitting room in right center. They lead from first and third in the 1-1 pitch, and that's taken inside. Rocker primarily sinker slider. But in four previous starts against the A's, he has allowed 24 hits and 12 earned runs in 17 innings. It's 2-1 pitch, and Zach takes just low and in, 3-1. Now the 3-1 pitch will be on the way. Now the sign's called by Geloff. Geloff just came off the IL in time for the Rays series, which began on Monday, and he went 5 for 12 with two home runs. Right on top of the plate, he bends at the knees and the waist, and he lifts one foul off to the right out of play. Big fireworks show after the game, Johnny. Set to a country music theme.
1: That's right.
0: You a country guy?
1: Well, I am old country. Johnny Cash, Waylon Jennings.
0: Oh, there you go.
1: Right. Willie Nelson.
0: The Outlaws.
1: Yep. Highwaymen.
0: It's the 3-2 pitch, and that's high, and that's ball four. So the bases are loaded, and Butler is coming up. The Highwaymen, right?
1: Oh, yeah.
0: Kris Kristofferson was part of that group, too, right?
1: Legendary country music writer and singer, Kris Kristofferson, formerly married to Rita Coolidge, the late Kris Kristofferson. Great.
0: And he wrote me and Bobby McGee.
1: Yes, he did.
0: Busted flat in Baton Rouge.
1: That's right.
0: Base is loaded. Here's Butler in the pitch, and it's taken inside 1-0.
1: But no one could sing it like that, like Janis Joplin, right?
0: No.
1: Great with that song.
0: The outfield toward left, the infield back, nothing, nothing. Bottom of the first, bases loaded. 207 for Lawrence, 9 home runs. And here it is, and that's high. One of the great lines of all time. I promise, folks, we'll get back to baseball. Feeling nearly faded as my jeans.
1: I love that line.
0: Now the 2-0 pitch. And Rocker throws, and Lawrence fouls it back, and it's 2-1. Lawrence really intent on finishing strong. Wilson at third, Soderstrom at second, Geloff at first, bottom of the first, nothing, nothing. One away, and Rocker at the belt. And he throws the 2-1 pitch, and Butler swings and misses on a slider. Leash team has loaded the bases. Rocker working from the first base side. And here's this 2-2 pitch on the way. Swung on and missed. Back-to-back sliders and Butler K's. Two away. And Cortez coming up. .258, 7 homers, 32 RBIs. He's 2-for-5 lifetime against Rocker. Bases loaded, two away, no score, bottom of the first, and the pitch inside. Rocker out of Vanderbilt. His dad was a great college football player at Auburn, Tracy Rocker. Hitting room in right center, the infield to pull. And the 1-0 to Carlos is tap foul. McNeil flied out. Wilson hit by a pitch. Soderstrom singled. Giloff walk. Butler struck out. Rocker goes to the rosin bag. Now ready, and this will be a 1-1 pitch. With two outs and the bases loaded to Cortez, and swung on and missed. He likes his slider so far.
1: He does. He threw a couple of good ones to Lawrence.
0: Donovan Walton waiting on deck. The A's hoping to break through in this bottom of the first. 22nd pitch for Rocker coming up. Cortez waits. And here it is. And that swung on. Hit to right center. That's going to get down for a hit. That'll score Wilson around third. Soderstrom. The ball goes all the way to the wall. Streaking around third is Giloff. He'll score on a bases clearing double. Out to right center by Carlos Cortez. And the A's get the jump on the Rangers. It's 3-0 A's in the bottom of the first.
1: Well, that's huge. It's something that really hasn't happened of late, Ken, to take advantage of a bases loaded situation and but three on the board early.
0: Yeah, you're exactly right. Plus, they take advantage of Rocker's wildness with the walk and the hit batter. Donovan Walton will check in. .282, three homers, 16 RBIs, a left-handed hitter. He takes a strike on the inside corner. Rocker, now he's going to step off, and Walton calls time and steps out. So for Cortez, RBIs 33, 34, and 35. And the 0-1 on the way, and that's slow. They could use a resurgent Cortez down the stretch too, Johnny.
1: Yeah, for sure. He gets hot, team gets rolling. I mean, remember the start of the year.
0: 41 games left for the A's, including tonight. Here's the 1-1 on the way. Rocker comes to the belt, and Donovan takes the breaking ball inside. It's backhanded by the catcher, Elias Diaz. Now, speaking of catchers, Jonah Heim, who's on deck, of course, made the All-Star team for the Rangers back in 23. He was behind the plate for Rocker's big league debut. Now the 2-1 pitch, and Walton fouls it straight back.
1: Yeah, Joe and I am a big part of that 2023 World Series championship for the Rangers. Key part of that club, for sure.
0: And when Rocker debuted in the big leagues on the 12th of September 2 years ago, it was high behind the plate. 2-2. And here's the pitch to Walton. That swung out and missed on the slider, but the A's break through on the three-run double by Carlos Cortez, and after one, in game one of this three-game series, is the A's on top of the Rangers, 3-0.
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0: Cody Freeman leads it off for the Rangers. Top of the second, the A's lead 3-0. And Freeman, Diaz, and Carter, again, we would love to see you here tomorrow night. A's and the Rangers at 6:40. We understand that Mr. Langoliers, Johnny, will be joining us in the fourth inning on A's radio.
1: Love to hear that on his bobblehead.
0: Yeah, here's Freeman, a right-handed hitter. Takes a strike on the inside corner. Oft injured, Freeman. He's had a bad back for much of this year. Hasn't played that much. Fourth-round pick, one-time fourth-round pick of the Rangers. He's from Rancho Cucamonga. Hitting room in left center as Bolte shaded toward right center, and the 0-1 pitch is swung on him. Did you ever work in Rancho Cucamonga?
1: I did. Yeah, I did. I was with the High Desert, and we played the Rancho Cucamonga Quakes.
0: The Quakes?
1: Yeah, 96 and 97.
0: Who were they with back then?
1: Padres.
0: Padres, okay. Yep. Now the 0-2 pitch, here it is to Freeman, swung on, lifted right field, Butler going back, has plenty of room, he's about 30 feet from the track, and he makes the catch. And that's the first out, that'll bring up Elias Diaz, veteran catcher from Venezuela.
1: You get a lot of rehabs there from San Diego, right? Steve Finley, Ben Davis, you get a lot of rehabs because it was so close, right?
0: It's convenient.
1: Yeah.
0: It's like the A's with the Stockton ball.
1: Right.
0: Which is where Jeffrey Springs is pitching tonight. Here's Diaz, right-handed hitter, and he takes a strike on the inside corner. Springs trying to come back from kind of a lingering issue with his hip and making a rehab start down in Stockton this evening. Time is called by Diaz. 238, 5 homers, 20 runs batted in. Rangers' top two catchers are on the IL. Here's the 0-1 to him, and he looks at a strike on the outside corner. Kyle Higashioka and Danny Jansen. So Diaz has been well-traveled. He's in there tonight. He had been DFA'd by Kansas City earlier this year. Swings and pops it foul back out of play. Good play by a fan down to our right. One-time All-Star Game MVP. And 23 for the National League. He was playing for the Rockies back then. And the 0-2 pitch to him is swung on, bounced over the mound toward short to his left. Back a second. Wilson fires to first for the out. And that is out number two. And Evan Carter coming up. The second inning is brought to you by California Community Colleges. The A's and the Rangers on a Friday night. Carter 193. 8 homers, 31 RBIs, left-handed hitter, lefty on lefty. And it's taken inside 1-0, fastball 97. Here's the 1-0 pitch, and that swung on in line. Back a second to his left, speared by Wilson, and the inning is over. For Jump, it's a 1-2-3 top of the second. And after 1.5, it's 3-0 A's.
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19: The Henderson Silver Knights schedule for the upcoming season is out, and they'll be back on the ice at Lee's Family Forum as they host the Bakersfield Condors on Saturday, October 3rd. So get ready for another exciting year of AHL hockey in the desert with the Henderson Silver Knights.
0: Jonah Heim leads off for the A's, bottom of the second. They lead 3-0 over the Rangers. And Heim and Bolte and McNeil coming up. Jonah, 219, 11 home runs, 39 runs batted in. And the pitch to Jonah, and he takes high 1-0. Day baseball on Sunday. Kids can run the bases after the game. Youngsters 14 and under. You can create a memorable Sunday for the entire family out here, with your kids running the bases after the 1-0-5 game between the A's and the Rangers right here on Sunday afternoon. One ball, one strike to Jonah Heim. Center field Carter, a step toward right center. The 1-1 by Rocker is lifted to center. It's playable. Carter going back and over toward left center about 20 feet from the track. He makes the catch. One out and Bolte coming up. Well, we've told Rocker's story several times over the years, but first round pick of the Mets, the 10th selection overall. Back in 21, the Mets didn't like his medicals, didn't sign him. He then went out that year and played briefly in independent ball in the Frontier League. Here's Bolte, a right-handed hitter, and Henry takes outside. And then the next year, in 22, the Rangers took him in the first round as the 3rd selection overall. Here's the 1-0 delivery, and Bolte takes outside 2-0. He has had Tommy John surgery. He's on the IL for a while a year ago with some shoulder issues, and now the big right-hander hands over the head in the 2-0 pitch, and Bolte takes high 3-0. A's 3, Rangers nothing. One out, bottom of the second. And Rocker deals, and Bolte, that's a strike on the outside corner. The Rangers entering today just a half game out of the 3rd wild card.
1: 2 games under 500.
0: Crazy. Here's the 3-1 pitch, and Henry, it's a ground ball to the hole. Stuff up with it, the third baseman Duran fires to first for the out, and Bolte hustling down the line. And a note that the great Eric Nadell, the radio voice of the Rangers, passed along earlier to us, Johnny, and that's based on all the numbers and the analysis and the timings that Henry Bolte is the fastest in baseball.
1: Yeah.
0: Fastest runner in the game. Here's McNeil. And Jeff hits it foul straight back, and it's 0-1.
1: We see that on a daily basis, right? The routine ground balls to short. He gets beat by half a step or a step on. And just fun to watch. First to third on a single. First to home on a double. Exciting player.
0: Here's the 0-1 pitch. And that swung a line to right down the line, hooking its way. It's fair, rolling into the corner. McNeil turning at first. He's going to go to second. And he's there with a stand-up double. So Jeff McNeil, who entered tonight batting 377 since the All-Star break, doubles down the right field line. And Alika Williams comes off the bench, and he's going to bat for Jacob Wilson.
1: Yeah, but Jacob, just hope it's day-to-day, right? Just hope it's a day-to-day thing.
0: So many times you see this, Johnny, when a player gets hit on the hand, he stays in the game for an inning or so and then has to come out.
1: That's right.
0: Is it Curtis Mead? In his second at-bat for the Red Sox after they had traded for him at the break, same deal happened to him. There's Alika, right-handed hitter, and taking outside 1-0. 3-0 A's, two out, McNeil's at second. And the 1-0 pitch, and that's taken for a strike. And we've just been talking before the game about how if you look at his lineup tonight, the top six players, and you could have gone back to April and said, well, they're regulars. You know, through all the injuries the A's have had. 1-1 pitch in the dirt, and it's blocked by Diaz. McNeil, Wilson, Soderstrom, Geloff, Butler, and Cortez. Two balls and one strike. Williams, a right-handed hitter, and takes high. The news came down from the A's earlier today that Justin Sterner will be out for the year after knee surgery. Infield, a pull, lots of room on the right side, and Alika on a 3-1 takes high and tight. First and second, two out, Soderstrom coming up. Tyler's 1-for-1, and he's 5-for-8 lifetime against Rocker. In case you're wondering about Bolte, 30.6 feet per second.
1: It's almost unfathomable, right?
0: So, yeah.
1: Run 30 feet a second.
0: Here's the pitch. And that's swung on and fouled tip. The only thing close to that would be Johnny Dosko running from his car to Frank Fats.
1: Yeah, I don't know if I can do 30 seconds, but it's close. That was pretty good food today. That was a great meal.
0: We had a great time.
1: Yeah, sure did.
0: We did. Two on, two out, bottom of the second, 3-0 A's. Geloff waiting on deck. And now the stretch by Rocker, and it swung on and hit the left center. Playable, drifting back and over the center fielder right there. And Carter makes the catch. The A's lead two and fail to score. And after two complete, it's 3-0 Athletics.
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0: After two complete, it's 3-0 Athletics. We go to the third. Here's Johnny D.
1: Wyatt Langford will lead things off. It'll be Langford, Nimmo, and Seager. Top of the order to face the left-hander Gage Jump. Worked a perfect second inning. Issued a couple of walks. There was an error in the first, but got out of it. As the pitch, breaking ball of beauty in there for a strike, and it's 0-1. Three runs, three hits, one error for the A's. Nothing across for the Rangers. A's trying to win this game, make it 5 out of 8 against the Rangers on the year. There's the 0-1 pitch, Jump delivers, misses down and away with a changeup. One ball and one strike. Langford is 4 for 39 this month, hitting 103. He's hitting 252 overall. Right-handed hitter. Really been struggling. There's the 1-1 pitch. That's hit off the end of the bat, foul toward the Ranger dugout. First base side. One ball and two strikes. Crowd has filled in nicely on this Friday night. You mentioned Travis Jankowski, the first base coach of the Rangers. Didn't take him long from his playing days to get in uniform as a coach, and he had, look, he had some big hits for the Rangers through the years. Here's the 1-2 pitch. That's a little chopper foul at home plate. Remains at 1-2.
0: Yeah, good speed.
1: Yep.
0: Good bunter.
1: Good defensive outfielder. 1-2 the count on Wyatt Langford. The Rangers have been scuffling offensively of late. 1-2 the count. As Jump to the plate, though, 1-2 pitch, checks his swing and misses high and away with a slider. Two balls and two strikes. 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Jump looks in. He's out of a windup. The 2-2 pitch to Langford is hit fouled, middle of the screen right side. Remains at 2-2. A's getting their runs on a bases-clearing double from Carlos Cortez. A three-run double for Carlos. And then Jump, of course, getting the shutdown inning in the top of the second. There's the 2-2 pitch from Jump. That's foul back. And again, we've seen this a lot from Gage. Pitch count is up. I mean, he's at, 46 pitches now, 28 strikes. And we're in the third inning. And that was, of course, the case in San Francisco, and through many of his starts. Look up at the fifth inning. He's at over 90 pitches, 85, 90 pitches, as the lefty of the plate, the 2-2 pitch. That's foul back. Remains at 2-2.
0: And he's thrown the exact number of innings right now this year than he threw last year.
1: Yeah.
0: Last year was his first year as a pro. He didn't go into the A's farm system and pitch after he was drafted in 24.
1: Yep.
0: 112 innings last year and this year.
1: 2-2 pitch from the left-hander. That's foul back. So a battle here between Jump and Wyatt Langford. Langford 3 for 13 against Athletics pitching this year.
0: The rule is an incremental jump from one year to the next.
1: Yeah, you forget. You just getting going here. The 2-2 pitch. Change up, misses low. Good pitch. Very close pitch. Good discipline. Langford lay off it. It's 3-2 on the Rangers leadoff hitter. The A's with a very sharp Kelly Green jersey.

0: 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Stay tuned. A's baseball is just around the corner.
1: And here's a high fly ball left field. Schneider back at the track, right to the wall, and it's gone. Another opposite field home run by Nick Kurtz. 6-1 A's. He's sizzling hot.
2: Right hander delivers, the runner goes. Pitch and swung on a one-up. Great play by Kurtz. Wow. As he dives to his left, steps on the bag, and there are two away. That's a fantastic play by the 6'5" first baseman. Wow.
1: And that swung at a high, deep drive to right. Smith is back. He will not even watch it. And the A's win it on a walk-off by Nick Kurtz.
2: 12-2 A's, first and third, two outs, humbled to the plate in the pit. Swung on, drive to left field. Did he do it? He did! 4 home runs for Nick Kurtz! He is 6-for-6!
1: Woo!
2: Oh, my! A 4-homer game for Nick Kurtz!
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10: And two strikes on Ezekiel Duran. Duran reached on that Walton error in the first inning. Big hole on the right side for Duran. As jump. And the runner goes. They haven't picked off. McNeil will make the play of throat to the shortstop or the second baseman Walton covering. It gets away. It'll be a stolen base for Wyatt Langford. And Langford did the smart thing. He didn't hesitate. He was going first move and jumping over to first. And McNeil's throw to Walton got away. It's a stolen base for Langford. So runner on second, two outs. The count on Duran is 2 balls and 2 strikes. As jump delivers in the pitch, breaking ball swung on, fly ball to left center, moving to his left. Soderstrom, he has a beat on it, makes the catch, and the inning is over. No runs, a walk, one left. And we are through 2.5. It's the A's 3 and the Rangers nothing.
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10: We go to the bottom of the third. It's a 3-0 A's. We apologize. We had some technical trouble there in the top of the third. After the Langford walk, Nimmo struck out. Corey Seager flied out to Boltium and a nice play in center field as he banged into the wall, and then Ezekiel Duran flied out to the left fielder Soderstrom to end the inning. As Kamar Rocker delivers a pitch, misses inside to Geloff, it's 1-0. So Zach walked in the first inning. It'll be Geloff, Butler, and Cortez. Zach has hit in 24 consecutive home games. He's averaged now at 280, 13 homers, driven in 32. Two home runs in his last three games. Pitch taken high, and it's 2-0 on Zach. 3-0 A's, bottom of the third. It's bottom of the third. 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The 2-0 pitch. Geloff takes a strike on a sinker, and it's 2-1.
14: An example of hard work paying off.
10: Oh, for Zach Geloff?
14: Absolutely.
10: Absolutely. No question. There's the 2-1 pitch. That's bounced on the right side, outside first and foul. So it's two balls and two strikes. Last start for Rocker against Baltimore. 3 innings, 7 hits, and 6 runs. He got the loss. He did pitch April the 26th in Arlington against the Athletics. 6 innings, 6 hits, and 2 runs.
14: Has his swing on a better plane. He is more direct to the ball.
10: Yep. 2-2 pitch. That's a ground ball past Rocker. It's going to be gloved by the second baseman, Freeman, who throws to first in time, and there is one away. So 4-3 on the putout. One down. Here's Lawrence Butler, the right fielder. Butler struck out swinging on a couple of sliders in that first inning. Left-handed hitter. Ezekiel Duran moves over several steps to his left as the pitch, good cut from Butler, just missed it as he fouls back a two-seamer, and it's 0-1. The A is really, this ballpark is where it's been a struggle. The 0-1 pitch misses high, 1-1. The A's are 21-39 at home, but that counts the Vegas games. They're 17-37 here at this ballpark in West Sacramento. As Rocker to the plate, the 1-1 pitch. Kamar delivers a strike on a sinker, and it's 1-2.
14: It's hard to believe, and it's hard to accept, I think, for the ball club and the organization.
10: Yeah. Seager shaded just about straight up the middle. 1-2 pitch. That misses high. 2-2.
14: Clearly, most of it revolves around pitching.
10: There's a 2-2 pitch. That misses down and in with a slider. And it's 3-2. This hasn't hurt. It hasn't helped losing the offensive groups.
14: For sure.

0: Well, former catcher, 11-year big leaguer.
1: Sacramento native.
0: Yep. Oh, it was a good time with the honey walnut shrimp, Szechuan beef, fried rice, 3-2 pitch. That is swung on and lifted to left. Langford drifting to his left. He's under it. He makes the catch, and there are two away. Two outs in the third. That'll bring up the designated hitter, Carlos Cortez. Cortez, that three-run double in the first inning. He's down 9 for 20 against Ranger pitching. He was on a tear when the Rangers saw him in April. And the Rangers have lost 15 of their last 20 ball games. That's Kamar Rocker out of a windup in the pitch. That misses high, 1-0. Yeah, so losing Eovaldi and DeGrom temporarily injuries, that really is tough on this club. Here's the 1-0 pitch to Carlos Cortez. That misses high, 2-0.
1: And Jack Leiter is also on the IL. Man. He had ankle surgery. He has begun a rehab assignment. Pitched last night.
0: Here's the 2-0 to Carlos. That's taken inside. 3 balls, no strikes. On-deck hitter is Donovan Walton. And the A's swept by the Rays. The Rays had 9 home runs in the series. There's a 3-0 pitch. That's taken high, ball 4. So 4-pitch walk to Carlos on base for the second time for Rocker.
2: The catcher's challenging the pitch.
0: Oh, the catcher is challenging that last ball. Goes so interesting challenging on a 3-0. And he's going to lose his challenge. Ball. Not a very good challenge by Elias Diaz.
1: No, that's a low-leverage challenge.
0: Yeah, 3-0. So that doesn't make Skip Schumacher all that happy. So Donovan Walton, the hitter, with a runner on first and 2 outs. A's are leading at 3-0. Big hole on the left side. Duran about 20 feet off the line with the bag. As Walton swings and lifts it foul, left side out of play.
1: Yeah, a lot of the strategy with the challenges would involve leverage situations and the odds.
0: Yep.
1: Odds were not in their favor there anyway, even if you get the challenge right. Now it's 3-1.
0: Oh, 1 pitch. That's bounced on the right side. Moving to his left a step as Freeman gloves it, flips it over to Berger, and the inning is over. No runs, a walk, 1 left. We're through 3 complete. It's the A's 3 and the Rangers nothing.
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0: Jake Berger will be the hit. It's Berger, Foscue, Freeman. 5, 6, and 7. A's lead 3-0, top of the fourth inning. So Gage jump, 3 shutout innings. Averaged 20 pitches an inning. It's 60 now for the 3 is... Berger walked in the first inning.

0: And the lefty to the plate to pitch. That's in there for a strike. Good pitch at the knees, a slider. And it's 0-1. Berger has been struggling. He's hitting .174 in his last 36 games. Went from .259 to .233. Does have 19 homers. He had 2-1 game against the A's at this ballpark in April. Here's the 0-1 pitch. Breaking ball, swung on, fly ball to right center. Butler on the move, still going back over to his right. Makes the catch near the track, and there is one away. One down in the fourth. That will bring up Justin Foscue, the designated hitter. Well, another massive weekend of baseball heading to Sacktown. A's will host the Orioles beginning the 28th of this month. It's a Friday night. Mark Kotze inside the park home run bobblehead. Bring the little ones on Sunday to score a custom A's growth chart. Pitch to Foscue, taking first strike on a fastball at 91. And the count is 0-1. Don't miss your chance at this exciting matchup at collectibles. 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
1: So I have a question for you.
0: About the growth chart? Here's the 0-1 pitch. Foscue takes low. It's 1-1.
1: About the inside the park bobblehead. I haven't seen it. Have you seen it?
0: I've not seen it.
1: So what are they depicting? Is it the swing? Is he running the bases? How is that? Are they kind of illustrating what happened? That was 2006 in the playoffs at the Metrodome.
0: Valid question. It was 20 years ago. The 1-1 pitch, that's taken outside. 2-1. I'm excited. I want to be surprised.
1: Yeah.
0: Surprise me. Pretty cool.
1: One of the great moments of Mark's career.
0: Yeah. Foscue at .252 on the year. As Jump delivers the 2-1 pitch. That's foul back. 2-2.
1: Swept the Twins in that playoff series.
0: Two and two the count on Foscue. As Jump to the plate, the 2-2 pitch. That misses outside, but Heim's going to challenge. He thought it caught the outside edge. And he's going to lose the challenge.
2: The ball.
0: So the A's have one challenge remaining as pitch did miss away. It's now 3-2 on Foscue. Gage to the plate. The 3-2 pitch is bounced toward the shortstop. Alika Williams will scoop it up, sling it over to first in time, and there are two away. Now that is the third ground ball out induced by Jump. And here is Cody Freeman, the second baseman. Freeman flied out to the right fielder Butler back in the second inning, 0-1. He was recalled today from AAA Round Rock. Right-handed hitter. And the pitch, that's in there for a strike. First pitch slider from Jump, 0-1. Like to be a little more economical here in this fourth inning. Pitch count very close to 70. One pitch. That misses low with a changeup, and it's 1-1.
1: They also called up Marco Gonzalez, veteran lefty. Remember all the games that he pitched against the A's for the Mariners?
0: Yeah. I mean, it's just an epidemic in baseball, the injuries, though, right? I mean, all the injuries to starting pitchers. I mean, it's everywhere. There's the 1-1 pitch. Jump delivers. Yeah, that's swung on and missed. Good changeup.
1: Well, there's the pitch that he's really been working on. Kotze talked about it before the game at length.
0: Pitch he's going to work on toward the end of this year and the offseason, right? Because it's a critical pitch for him. With the stuff he has, how much more dominant he could be if he masters that pitch. 1-2 the count. The 1-2 pitch to Freeman is swung a little slow roller foul toward the A's dugout third base side. Remains at 1-2.
1: And, you know, he's maintained his velocity with his fastball again tonight. Been very consistent with that this year.
0: Well, yeah, I mean, he's pulled a Verlander a couple times where he'll go 94, 95, and then 98, 99 as you get to later innings, right? There's the 1-2 pitch. That's foul back.
1: That's a great analogy. Because, you know, Verlander's, he always had that little reserve when he needed it.
0: I mean, he would sit at 92, 93 and then bring it up to 98, 99, right?
1: He would.
0: Incredible. 1-2 the count on Cody Freeman. Center fielder Bolte Sheehan, just a couple of steps toward right center. Has jumped the leg kick. Now the 1-2 pitch. That misses low. Now 2 balls and 2 strikes. Elias Diaz, the on-deck hitter. As Jump delivers the 2-2 pitch, checks his swing on a breaking ball. This is low, 3-2 the count. Yeah, Bomell and Saxe and Towney were talking about in the pregame about Jump and just getting early contact. Get his pitch count down. Here's the 3-2 pitch. That's a ground ball foul outside third. Maine's at 3-2.
1: Yeah, pitch to contact.
0: Yep.
1: You know, need to strike everybody out. And Bomell also made some great comments about Sonny Gray, talking about rookie pitchers who have dominant stuff.
0: Here's the 3-2 pitch. That swung on, lifted to right field. Good inning for Jump. As Butler comes in, he'll make the catch. It's a 1-2-3 fourth inning for the lefty. He's retired 6 straight and 10 of 11, and we're through 3.5. It's the A's 3 and the Rangers nothing. Great.

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6: We go to the bottom of the fourth. It's a 3-0 A's lead. As Jonah Heim will lead things off, it'll be Heim, Bolte, and McNeil, 8-9-1. I'm a switch hitter. That left-handed against Rocker as Kamar delivers in the pitch. That's a breaking ball for a strike. There's a little cut fastball. It's 0-1. I'm 218, 11 homers, 39 driven in. Country music theme fireworks after the game, and they have the graphic of the players up there. They're all in cowboy hats as they come up to the plate.
7: Jonah looks like he was born to wear that hat.
6: He does. There's the 0-1 pitch. That misses down and in. It's now 1-1. Why aren't you wearing a cowboy hat? Can't do the headset with a cowboy hat, right?
7: It's tough to put the headset
6: on. Yeah, you forgot your cowboy hat. There's the 1-1 pitch. Rocker delivers, and the pitch is taken low and inside. Now 2-1. You're a Johnny Cash guy, though, right?
7: Oh, yeah, I like Johnny. Sure. Well, you know, we're renting a place in Folsom. How could you not like Johnny Cash if you're living in Folsom?
6: The Johnny Cash Trail, the 2-1 pitch. That misses close pitches. It's now 3-1. Of course, he did play Folsom Prison. I'm stuck in Folsom Prison. Time keeps dragging on.
7: There you go.
6: 3-1 the count. The 3-1 pitch. That swung on. Fly ball to center field, drifting back as Evan Carter now to his left. He reaches up and makes the catch, and there is one away. So one down in the fourth. And to bring up the center fielder, Hank Bolte. Bolte grounded out to Ezekiel Duran in the second inning, 0-1. Nice to get a win to start the series. One thing, and as Rocker to the plate in the pitch, that's a little chopper back to Rocker. Has trouble with it, sticks with the throw, so they just do get Bolte. And they didn't come up with it cleanly, really, and Rocker knew he had to hurry with Bolte running. It's a 1-3 putout, and for Rocker settling down a bit, he's retired 6 of 7. Here's McNeil.
7: Well, they've been playing a bunch of teams who have been hot, like the Rays and the Red Sox. Now they've got a club here. The Rangers have been scuffling, so keep them down.
6: Yep.
7: Like you said, their Rangers have not been scoring many runs.
6: Pitch to McNeil. That's bounced on the right side and through for a base hit. McNeil is 2 for 3. Picks up a single to right. Both his hits have come to right. And that will give Alika Williams a chance here in this fourth inning.
7: McNeil has become McNeil again.
6: He has. You get confident he's going to get a hit every time he's out there. By the way, that top of the fourth, a neglected dimension brought to you by Golden State Lumber and Showrooms with the premier inventory across the Bay Area, Sacramento, and Stockton. Williams walked in the second. Remember, he took over for Jacob Wilson. Wilson was hit in the hand with a pitch. Rocker delivers a strike at the knees, and it's 0-1.
7: I'm sure he's getting x-rays.
6: Yep. for Rocker, he stayed away from his splitter. He doesn't have a lot of confidence throwing. He'll throw it in his bullpen, but he just has not translated into a game. He just hasn't thrown it much. Pitch misses away, gets away from Diaz, not far enough. And the count is 1-1. Schumacher has talked about it. He said, you know, he's got a good splitter. He just not confident throwing it in a game right now. The 1-1 the count on Malika Williams. That single by McNeil, the fourth hit for the A's on the night. Here's the 1-1 pitch. That's lifted to right center, going back for it. Carter near the track. Carter now on the track as he makes the catch near the wall, and the inning is over. So no runs, hit one left. We're through four complete. It's still the Athletics 3 and the Rangers nothing.
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6: Yep. Top of the fifth, still 3-0 Athletics. Once again, here's Ken.
7: Elias Diaz will lead it off for the Rangers. Darkening skies here at the ballpark. Breeze picking up. Blowing out toward left, and Diaz a big cut and a miss. 3 runs, 4 hits, an error for the A's. No runs, no hits, and no errors for the Rangers. Gage Jump has been lights out. The rookie left-hander, a lot of pitches, though. The next one will be number 79. Into the windup and delivers. Here's the 0-1 pitch. And that's swung on and spanked and back a second. Backhanded by the A's second baseman Walton as he reaches the rim of the outfield grass. So kind of a soft line drive and good reactions back a second by Walton. And that's out number one. And that'll bring up Evan Carter. You asked a question before the game, Johnny, which was apropos. Lefty on lefty, and Jump fires, and it's taken low, and that was what's happened to Evan Carter.
6: Yeah, it's a mystery, this guy.
7: The way he broke in, especially in the postseason of 23. Here's the 1-0 pitch to him, and he takes a strike on the inside corner. He had played just 23 games that year, debuting in the big leagues in 23, but then he had a great postseason.
6: He did. He carried him. Helped carry him.
7: He batted 300 in that year's postseason. Had a 417 on base. He takes inside 2-1. The A's lead 3-0. One out, nobody on. Top of the fifth.
6: Yeah, he was 21 years old. Came up and, I mean, look, it's still very early in his career.
7: Mm-hmm. Lefty on lefty, and the turn by Jump, and the 2-1 delivery is swung on, bounce off a Jump, caroms towards second, bare hand, and the throw to first is not in time by Alika Williams, and that'll be the first hit for the Rangers. Right off a Jump, and then really no chance for the middle infielders as they converged near the second base bag, Walton and Williams. I don't know if Gage might have gotten a glove on that ball.
6: He did, because it would have been a 6-3 putout if he doesn't touch it.
7: Yeah.
6: But it's, you know, obviously your instincts are to go for the ball, right?
7: For sure. Here's Wyatt Lankford. So hit number one for Texas. This double play ball to short. Up with it, Williams. On the bag. Over to first. Taylor made a 6-3 double play to end the inning. Halfway through our ball game tonight after 4.5. He is on top of the Rangers 3-0.
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7: 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We go to the bottom of the fifth. The A's lead 3-0. 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A's have four hits. The Rangers have one. And Soderstrom, Geloff, and Butler against Rocker. And the big man delivers and is taken low, and it's 1-0. Night game tomorrow, day game on Sunday. Then the A's will head out on the road after the Sunday game to Kansas City. One ball, no strikes. And here's the 1-0 pitch on the way, and that's taken outside. The A's will play four against the Royals at Kauffman Stadium. Then they'll spend the weekend against the Astros in Houston. Here's the 2-0 pitch, the delivery, and that's a breaking ball taken for a strike. And the A's, and, you know, we've mentioned that beginning tonight, the A's had 41 games left. So basically a quarter of the season. And then more than half the games the A's have left as Rocker throws the 2-1 pitch outside will be in their division. And that's important because, you know, Mark Conte talked about trying to, I mean, nobody wants to use the word spoiler because it means you're just not having that great a year. Here's the 3-1 pitch, and that's taken low. So leadoff walk to Soderstrom, but, you know, maybe to impact the race, even though you're not in it, you have a chance to do that.
6: Yeah.
7: And play games that are meaningful in your own division. And I think also maybe try to set the table for next year, Johnny, because you have to play well in your division.
6: Yeah, good point on both accounts.
7: Here's Geloff. He's walked and bounced out. Leadoff man is on. The A's lead 3-0. And Zach takes inside in the count 1-0.
6: I mean, you never want to be in that position to play spoiler, but if you are, it's kind of fun if you get a chance to actually play spoiler.
7: Make the most of it.
6: Yep.
7: Here's Rocker at the belt, and it's taken down and in. Now 2-0. Then after the seven-game trip that begins on Monday in KC, the A's will come home, and they'll get the Twins and the Orioles beginning on Monday the 24th. 2-0 pitch. Gelof taking low, so the plate is dancing around on Kamar Rocker. And that homestand will take us to September.
6: Man.
7: So the count 3-0. A short lead by Soderstrom, and Rocker delivers, and Gelof takes inside. Now you have a shot for a big inning. Two on, nobody out, and Butler coming up. And Butler struck out and fied to left. A's lead 3-0. And Lawrence, is, he said before the game that he's feeling great. He's really fired up to finish strongly this year, and we had mentioned the tough start. Jordan Teagues, the pitching coach of the Rangers, will head out to the mound.
6: Yeah, again, it's a, as you said, there's a big chunk of the season left, a quarter left in the season, so a chance to make some noise.
7: So meeting at the mound, and Tyler Alexander, the veteran left-hander, is up and throwing in the bullpen for the Rangers. He is trying to break through. Here in the fifth, they lead 3-0. They took advantage of a bases-loaded situation and also the wildness of Rocker in the first inning as Cortez, with two out, roped the double. That's a right center, scoring Wilson, Soderstrom, and Gelof. And nobody out first and second after the back-to-back walks. Says struck out and fied to left. Duran even with a bag over at third. The A's will not be bunting here. Soderstrom leads at second. Gelof at first. Rocker at the belt. And Butler goes around. Couldn't hold up in the count 0-1. The Rangers general manager is here at the ballpark tonight. Johnny?
6: Yeah, miss him.
7: And he's a local guy.
6: Oh, yeah, the, oh, sorry. I was thinking Chris Young, so not the president.
7: Yeah, the 0-1 pitch. They lead from first and second. Here it is, and Butler hits it foul out of play, left side. Ross Fenstermaker.
6: Yep.
7: He was from Granite Bay and played collegially down at Davis. And he's here watching his ball club tonight. 0-2 to Butler. Runners at first and second. Here it is. And Lawrence hits a drive. Right field is shallow. Actually going to wind up on the infield dirt. Infield fly roll is called. And the second baseman is there. And Freeman makes the catch. So Butler has popped out. One out. Cortez coming up. But yeah, Chris Young. You're right. You can't miss him. He's 6'10".
6: Yep.
7: Is the president of baseball operations for the Ranger and a one-time major league pitcher and one-time collegiate basketball star at Princeton. Here's Cortez, and Rocker delivers a strike in the outside corner. Back-to-back walks. Now Butler has popped out. It's 3-0 A's in the bottom of the fifth. The outfield slightly toward left, the infield to pull. And here it is, and Carlos takes outside 1-1. And Young was a very good player at Princeton. Good hoopster. Now the 1-1 pitch. Rocker turns, and the check swing. Did it go? They appeal, and no on the appeal. And now 2-1, and you know, belying his size, Chris Young was not a real hard thrower.
6: He wasn't.
7: Pitched for a long time. 3-1. And the runner's lead. Here's the pitch. And Carlos looks at one just outside and a challenge by Diaz.
18: The catcher's challenging the pitch.
7: Only one left. And he was right.
18: Pitch is a strike.
7: That's big because it flips the count. It would have been 3-1, and now it's 2-2 to Carlos Cortez. Donovan Walton's on deck. Soderstrom's at second. Gelof's at first. Carter about two steps toward left center. deep and right, shaded toward right center is Nimmo. Now time is called, and Rocker will do it again. And this will be a 2-2 pitch. Cortez waits, Rocker at the belt, runner's lead is taken outside, 3-2. Corey Seager almost playing up the middle. Of course, he can't play directly back to second anymore. And with one out, the 3-2 pitch, runner's not going. It's swung on and a fly ball left center, playable. Langford the left fielder, Carter the center fielder. Carter is there, and he makes the play, two away. And that'll bring up Donovan Walton. But first, we'll pause to allow our stations to identify themselves on A's Cast and the A's Radio Network. Along with Johnny Dosko, Jenny Kavner, and Chris Carey, and Chris Townsend, I'm Ken Korak. It's great to have you with us. We're playing in the bottom of the fifth, and the pitch is swung on and missed by Donovan Walton. A comfortable and breezy night on the banks of the Sacramento River. And deep in the twilight now. And the pitch, and Donovan takes inside a great backhanded play by Diaz. 2-1. So tomorrow, or 1-1, the pregame festivities will begin the simulcast at 6 o'clock. A's Cast in NBC Sports California and the A's Radio Network with Townie, Bo Mel, and Mr. Sachs. One ball, one strike. The pitch by Rocker, and it's swung on, lifted down the left field line, slicing foul and out of play. Not a lot of room down there. One ball and two strikes. A's still have a series left against the Rangers in Arlington, which will begin on the 31st of August. They'll get the Rangers and the Mariners on that road trip. Seven games, 4-0. And the 1-2 pitch, here it is. And check swing, did he go? They appeal, they ring him up on the appeal to third to Alfonso Marquez. So the A's fail to capitalize after the back-to-back walks that led off the inning. Rocker works out of it. And after five complete on this Friday night, the A's lead the Rangers 3-0.
19: Gambler's Bonus hits again. On June 14th, Betty hit four fours, clearing her Gambler's Bonus four-of-a-kind bingo card for over $11,000. Betty hit big, and so can you with Gambler's Bonus. It's why you play the game.
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7: Brandon Nimmo leads it off. We go to the sixth. The A's lead 3-0. A's and the Rangers on this Friday night. Gage's jump has been great. looking for his sixth win. Right now, you'd say that he's one of the top rookie pitchers in the American League.
6: Yes, for sure. Absolutely.
7: Lefty on lefty, and the pitch to Nimmo on the way, and that's taken for a strike in the outside corner. Nimmo has flied out and struck out. The former Met. First draft pick, 2011. Here's the 0-1 delivery, and a breaking ball spanked on one hop right to second, down to one knee. Donovan Walton throws to first for the out, one away. And that'll bring up Corey Seager.
6: You know, I think it's a good thing, Ken. You look at it, he has one strikeout. That's a good thing, right? Condition, not be afraid of contact.
7: Well, you were talking about pitching to contact earlier. Getting deeper into games. The Cubs beat the Cardinals today 3-0, and Clay Holmes, his first win as a Cub after the trade from the Mets. Now the pitch outside, 1-0, and taken by Corey Seager, who doesn't take many first pitches. You've got to really miss with it for him not to offer it the first one. 1-0, the Reds over Miami. One ball, no strikes, and that just missed the outside corner. 8-4, the Pirates beat the Red Sox. The White Sox, a 5-run fourth, and the Sox beat the Tigers 9-5. And the pitch low, 3-0. Murakami, number 27, Johnny. Miguel Vargas hit 2, numbers 26 and 27. They just keep on winning. Here's a 3-0 pitch, and that misses, and a 4-pitch walk to Corey Seager, and that'll bring up Ezekiel Duran. The Mets over the Nationals 4-1. You would think that Will Venable is a lock for American League Manager of the Year, wouldn't you?
6: Yeah, he's got to be close to a lock.
7: Here's Duran, a right-handed hitter. That's outside, and jump is missed with 5 straight. The Padres over Cleveland 7-5. Bogarts and Tatis going deep for the Padres.
6: Although I bet you Chad Tracy will get some votes.
7: Yeah, even though he's still, they have not removed his interim status. The Red Sox. Doesn't mean he can't win the Manager of the Year.
6: He's definitely the interim Manager of the Year. I'll tell you that.
7: Yes, that's true. 2-0 to Ezekiel Duran, a right-handed hitter. Here it is, and it's taken for a strike. And the count, 2 balls and 1 strike.
6: But he's had, look what he's done with that club. But you're right, Will Venable, the way the prognosticators where they were putting the White Sox for the start of the year.
7: Yeah, considering the expectations were lack thereof.
6: Right.
7: 2-1, one out, right-handed hitter. Runner at first, that's Seager. And the pitch to Duran, and that's a bouncy ball to the hole, and a diving, and it's knocked down at third by Geloff. It rolls toward the bag at second. Everybody is safe. It's a base hit. So Geloff doing a nice job diving, trying to snare it, diving toward the hole, got a piece of it. Then it rolled away from him. And Seager to second, 2 on and 1 out. And Jake Berger coming up, and Dan Hubbs, the A's pitching coach, will go to the mound.
6: Just a huge part of the game here, right, Berger? We've seen his pop here at this ballpark. Seen his pop against the rest of the league and represents the tying run here.
7: Luis Medina is up and throwing in the bullpen for the A's. So the White Sox 9, the Tigers 5, the Mets over the Nationals 4-1, Padres over Cleveland 7-5, Baltimore beat Tampa Bay 6-5. Kowser and Henderson home runs. 2-0. The D-backs blank Atlanta. Toronto beat the Yankees 3-1. Alejandro Kirk with a home run, backing the pitching of Shane Bieber.
6: The Blue Jays are coming, as you said.
7: They
6: right?
7: are kind of my pick to click here down the stretch. Two on, one out, Berger's up, and the pitch, and that's taken low. 5-4, the Mariners lead the Astros. The Astros are batting, that's 5-5, so it's 5-5 Mariners and Astros. Houston batting in the bottom of the ninth. Here the A's lead 3-0. A big spot. Berger a lot of power. And jump with two runners on base. And the pitch foul back out of play. It's also 5-5. The Royals and Angels after 5 in Southern California. Dodgers lead Milwaukee behind Yamamoto. 1-0 bottom of the fourth. Giants and Rockies no score after 3. Berger a strike on the outside corner. Perfect pitch with a slider. He could not have placed that pitch any better. Slider on the outside corner at the knees. Now Gage has a new baseball. Lots of room in right center. Jake Berger has 19 home runs. And he's the tying run at home plate. Runners at first and second. Jump at the belt, turns, here it is, foul back. Went to the fastball, 97. Justin Foscue is on deck. Outfield is room in right center, Bolte shaded toward left center, and the 1-2 delivery by the A's lefty. Berger waits, and here it is, and just missed the inside corner. Really close. Fastball, 98.
6: Again, 98 miles an hour in the sixth inning, right?
7: And he knows he can empty the tank right here. Next pitch, number 100. And it's a 2-2, and it's on the way, and Berger again just misses. Went to the breaking ball. Now, big pitch right here. One out walk to Seager. Infield single by Duran. Lots of room on the right side of the infield. The A's are holding a 3-0 lead. And jump turns. Here it is. And it's swung on. Hit well to center. Way back. Bolte at the track right to the wall. Tie game. That quickly. Jake Berger delivers his 20th home run. 428 feet, 106 off the bat, and it's 3-3 in the sixth inning.
6: Man, oh man, talk about what a dangerous hitter he is.
7: On a 3-2 pitch, and that will be the last pitch thrown tonight by Gage Chubb.
6: I'll tell you, though, I give Kotze credit for sticking with jump. I really do. Because that would have been a situation bringing a right-hander and said, you know what, this is a situation, 14 and a half back, let's let the kid get him, right?
7: That's an excellent point, Johnny. So a break in the action. Medina has been summoned from the bullpen. And all of a sudden, and suddenly, it's 3-3 in the sixth. 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
0: Here's the pitch. 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
7: As we come back, Luis Medina makes his 41st appearance of the year. He is 2-3, and the veteran Jock Peterson comes off the bench to bat for Foscue. And Peterson will stay in as the DH. 3-3 tie. after Jake Berger's 20th home run. And the pitch to Jock, and that's taken for a strike on the outside corner. Peterson has had a resurgent year, and especially recently. And he's up to 22 home runs. He has 46 RBIs, left-handed hitter, and Medina at the belt. The pitch to Peterson is taken low, and it's 1-1.
6: Yeah, he got off to a horrible start, too, Jock Peterson.
7: And he's batting .309 in his last 23 games.
6: Yep.
7: And since May 26th, 19 homers. Geloff is way off the line, pulled over in the hole at third. And here's the 1-1 delivery by Medina. That's a 55-footer, now 2-1. The pitch that that Berger hit out was a fastball 97.
6: Berger's a good hitter. He really is.
7: He is. Now the 2-1 pitch on the way. Medina throws and is swung on, tap foul by Jock Peterson. Well, Berger owns a 34-homer season back in 23. And that was interesting because that was a year in which he was dealt by the White Sox to the Marlins. So he had the 34 homers combined between those two clubs. 2-2. Bolte a step toward right center. Butler straight up and right. And here's the pitch to Peterson on the way, and he swings and misses. Down he goes, 100 miles an hour from Luis Medina. Two out. Cody Freeman coming up.
6: Just a shame for Jump as he had those 5 1/3 scoreless, and just now he's going to have a no decision in this game.
7: And he pitched great.
6: He did.
7: One pitch got him, really.
6: Yep.
7: So here's Freeman, a right-handed hitter. Medina to the plate to Freeman. That's all the way back to the screen. Well, with one out, he walked Seager. And then Duran with the infield single. The home run by Berger. An exit jump, enter Medina. And Peterson batting for Foscue struck out. And here's Freeman. And the 1-0 pitch to him is taken for a strike on the outside corner. So the count 1-1. Medina trying to keep it where it is now. Working out of the stretch. He's at the belt. And the 1-1 pitch on the way is swung out and missed. The lights have taken full effect. One ball, two strikes. Infield slightly to pull. Here's the pitch, and that misses the outside corner. The A's will have Jonah Heim leading off when our game goes to the bottom of the sixth. 6:40 tomorrow, middle game of the series, 1:05 on Sunday before the A's hit the road. JT Ginn goes for the A's tomorrow night. And here's the 2-2, and that is just low and outside, 3-2. And Ginn has been pitching great.
6: Yeah, he's had an outstanding year.
7: 3.41 ERA. He leads the Athletics with 8 wins, and now the 3-2 pitch is swung on and shot foul left of the bag at third. The thing about Ginn is that he could have more than 8 wins. He's pitched better than that. He's allowed 2 runs or fewer in 13 of his starts. He'll go tomorrow night. And the 3-2 to Freeman. Check swing didn't go. The appeal and no. So the inning continues with Freeman walking. It's a 3-3 tie after the Berger home run. And here's Elias Diaz, who's 0-2. The breeze picking up now. Now hitting room in left center and tons of room on the right side of the infield as Freeman takes his lead. McNeil holding on the bag, and the pitch is swung on and missed. We had mentioned Diaz in the game-winning home run in the All-Star game in 23. That was up in Seattle. It came in the eighth inning off of Felix Bautista, who back then was lights out as the closer for Baltimore. Then he had Tommy John. Here's the 0-1 pitch to Diaz, and the big guy takes low and outside. It's blocked by Heim. But since then, Diaz has bounced around a little bit, and all those years with the Rockies, then Pittsburgh and San Diego, and as we said earlier, he was let go by Kansas City and lashed on with the Rangers as they were looking for catching help. Here's the 1-1 pitch to him, and he takes outside. It's two balls and one strike. The Rangers, as we've been saying, they're two games under the 500 mark. Now Medina out of the stretch. He's at the belt. Short lead by Freeman, and the 2-1 delivery, Luis, and it's taken outside. They're actually one of only four teams in the American League with a record of better than 500 against the National League.
6: Yeah, I mean, the AL's really struggled in those interleague games overall against the NL.
7: Has not been a great year for the junior circuit in the interleague play. 3-1 pitch and swung on, foul back, a big cut by Diaz. He has five home runs. Evan Carter is on deck. So now Freeman, he'll be going on the 3-2. Diaz calls time and steps out. Medina up on top of the hill. Bolte about two steps toward right center. Butler in right, a couple steps toward the right field line. And this will be a 3-2 pitch from Medina with Freeman running, and Luis pausing at the belt. He turns, fires, and it's swung on and missed. Down he goes on a fastball, 99. But Jake Perger, one swing of the bat, ties it up, and we go to the bottom of the sixth, the A's and the Rangers in a 3-3 tie.
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7: Jonah Heim leads off for the A's. We go to the bottom of the sixth. And the Rangers go to the bullpen for the former Angels right-hander Chase Silseth. And Heim, Bolte, and McNeil for the A's coming up. So Silseth, one of the guys in the flurry of moves the Angels made at the deadline. Loves his splitter. He delivers, and a fastball is taken outside. One ball, no strikes. Overall, it's his 54th appearance. 3-2, a 2.78 ERA. And the opponents are batting 232 against Silseth. His 1-0 pitch, and that swung on, lifted left side, foul, out of play. College of Southern Nevada for Silseth. Located in Henderson, Nevada.
6: Where you reside.
7: And here's the 1-1 pitch on the way, and it's taken a strike on the outside corner. And speaking of Henderson, especially for those of you listening in Vegas, you likely already know this, but earlier today, the Paseo Verde Little League won their regional down in San Bernardino, and they're going to Williamsport.
6: How about that?
7: There's the 1-2 pitch, and it's swung on, bounce right back through Silseth. Seager, the shortstop, back a second, throws to first for the out, and Jonah is retired. So a tip of the hat to those kids.
6: Yes, absolutely.
7: The Paseo Verde Little League. And it's the second time in 3 years that they've sent a team to Williamsport. Now with one out, Henry Bolte takes inside. I mean, that is something for those kids.
6: Right.
7: So, yeah, your next game will be in Williamsport, PA.
6: Unforgettable experience.
7: Yep. And Henry Bolte hits one down the right field line, slicing in the corner, and that's going to wind up foul. A's 3, Rangers 3. Silseth out of the bullpen, bottom of the sixth inning, and one out, nobody aboard. Bolte is 0 for 2.

Henry, right-handed hitter, deep in the box, slightly open stance, and the pitch, and this one's pop foul. You know, we were talking, Johnny, about Ross Fenstermaker, the general manager of the Rangers, local kid from here in Granite Bay. It's an example of, you know, if you pay your dues and you grind, that good things can happen. And the 0-2 pitch is swung on a foul tip. Even if you start as an intern, and you look at the how his career has paralleled

0: baseball operations with the Rangers. That's what Dan Feinstein did with the A's over 30 years ago. And now look at where they are. It's, you know, hard work, hanging with it, and just grinding your way and paying your dues.
1: Love those stories.
0: It's paid off for each guy.
1: Absolutely.
0: Products of UC Davis. 0-1 count. McNeil is up. The pitch to Jeff is swung on. Hit to right field. Hit well. Nimmo is back. He will take a look, and the A's reclaim the lead. On a home run to right field by Jeff McNeil. And it's 4-3 Athletics in the sixth. What a night for McNeil. That's his third hit. And he's been on fire since the All-Star break. And that's his fifth home run of the year. And it came on an 0-1 pitch from Chase Silseth.
1: I love when he gets hot. He's fun to watch.
0: He is. Here's Alika Williams. Now straight away right field. And Nimmo just gave a kind of a cursory look, and the pitch is high, and it's one ball and no strikes. Well, he got a pitch that was inside, Johnny, and he tucked his hands in, his arms in.
1: He's such a good hitter.
0: Here's the 1-0 pitch, swung out of miss. He can maneuver the bat.
1: Yeah, that's a great way to put it. I mean, and look, three of those hits have all come to right. Next to bat, probably punch one into left field, right? I mean, just can use the entire field.
0: Yeah, the 1-1 pitch on the way. Alika Williams goes around. He can maneuver the bat just like he can maneuver a golf ball. And among all the players in baseball, he might be in the top five.
1: Might be number one, right? We don't know. I mean, pretty darn good.
0: One ball, two strikes, 4-3 A's in the sixth. Maybe a splitter from Silseth, and here it is. And it's a breaky ball in the outside corner, ring him up. But the A's take the lead on McNeil's long ball. And we've played six complete, and it's 4-3 Athletics.
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0: After six, the A's on top of the Rangers, 4-3. Seventh inning, here's Johnny D.
1: Evan Carter to lead things off against Luis Medina. Did a nice job. A couple of strikeouts in relief of Gage Jump. Breaking ball in there for a strike. It's 0-1. Four runs, five hits, one error for the A's. Three runs, three hits, no errors for the Rangers. Good ball game. Carter, a left-handed hitter. As Luis Medina at the belt. Now the 0-1 pitch. That's taken low. One ball, one strike.
0: Huge opportunity for the A's bullpen.
1: Yes. Going to shut down inning here after the McNeil homer put the A's in front. Carter is lined out and singled, one for two.

0: As the 1-1 pitch. Here's a bunt attempt that's missed by Carter. And it's 1-2. Carter at 195 on the year. Well off the line at third is Geloff. Guarding the line at first is McNeil. As Luis at the belt, the 1-2 pitch. That misses inside, goes to the screen. And it's now 2 balls and 2 strikes. You're right. I mean, it's an opportunity for the bullpen to make a statement, get some momentum.
1: Yeah, it's been tough sledding.
0: Yeah.
1: Trying to turn that around.
0: I think the Rangers looked at that to see if it hit the foot of Carter. That was that little small delay, I think. 2-2 the count, maybe not. 2-2 pitch. That's lined down the right field line foul. I mean, they didn't challenge it, but I think that was they were kind of looking at it. 2-2 the count on Carter.
1: That's why your video person has to be so decisive. And Adam Roden does a great job with that. You just have just a matter of seconds.
0: Yeah, you do.
1: To get the word into the dugout.
0: Incredible at it. There's the 2-2 pitch to Carter. That misses inside and low. Now 3-2. I don't envy that job. That is high pressure. Again, to make that decision so quickly. 3-2 the count on Carter. As Medina at the belt. And the right-hander's 3-2 pitch is hit foul, left side out of play.
1: And because of that, they've really narrowed the scope as far as the message that Adam Roden delivers to the A's in the dugout to Darren Bush. It's either yes or no.
0: Yep.
1: Either challenge it or don't.
0: Here's the 3-2 pitch. That's bounced toward the second baseman. And he's scooped up by Walton on to first. And there is one away.
1: There was a time where, like, depending on the situation, it might have been, yeah, I mean, I think you might want to challenge it or not. And now there's not enough time.
0: No.
1: You have to be decisive. It's either challenge it or don't challenge
0: it. Yes, and you got to do it.
1: There's
0: quickly.
1: No gray area there.
0: That's right. Good point. Wyatt Langford is the hitter. He has bounced out, walked. He grounded into an inning-ending 6-3 double play in the fifth inning. A right-handed hitter. He's been struggling. He is 4 for his last 40. As Medina delivers in the pitch, that's a slider. He checks his swing. Did he go? He did not, says Jacob Metz, the first base umpire. 1-0 the count. We hope to see you out here tomorrow night. A's and Rangers game 2 of the 3-game set. A's, if they can win this game, make it 5 out of 8 against the Rangers this year. As Medina delivers in the pitch, that misses down and in. And it's now 2-0 for Medina. 28 pitches, 14 strikes. Just battled some inconsistency as far as the command goes. Again, we're a broken record. Tremendous stuff. 2-0 pitch from the right-hander. That swung on, bounced on 2 hops to Geloff at third. He scoops it up. Zach slings it across the diamond. There are 2 away. 2 ground ball outs for Medina. 2 outs in the 7th. And that'll bring up Brandon Nimmo, the right fielder.
1: His game to win if the A's hold on.
0: Well, that'll be all for Medina as Katse going out to get him. Well, we'll take a break with 2 outs and nobody on. Nice job by Luis. He retires 4 of the 5 Rangers that he faces. As the A's lead at 4-3, we'll come back after this.
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0: Drew Rom takes over for the Athletics, his second appearance with the A's. He had five appearances with the Brewers, 1-0, 3.18 with Milwaukee, four walks, 11 strikeouts in his 5 2/3 inning. So Drew Rom gets the call here with two outs and nobody on. Don't miss out. Follow me every Sunday day game. Youngsters ages 14 and under are invited onto the field to run the bases just like the pros. Create a memorable Sunday for the whole family. Secure your tickets for any Sunday home game. Stick around for the post-game excitement. So here is Brandon Nimmo, left on left. Nimmo has flied out, struck out, and bounced out 0 for 3. As Rom delivers and delivers outside, it's 1-0. 4-3 A's, two outs, seventh inning, nobody on. Geloff, he's about 50 feet off the line, and he with the bag. Third base, as the left-hander comes set, and the 1-0 pitch is bounced on the right side. Moving to his left, Walton, he'll scoop it up and flip it over McNeil. Nice inning for the A's pitchers. Three ground ball outs. A 1-2-3 seventh. We're through 6.5. The A's, they lead the Rangers 4-3.
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0: Robbie Ahlstrom is the new pitcher on for the Rangers. 3-1, 4.78 ERA. So left-hander Ahlstrom will face Soderstrom here. Soderstrom, Geloff, Butler, 3-4-5. He's lead at 4-3. As Ahlstrom at the belt. And now to the plate to pitch. That's taken in for a strike on the outside edge. And it's nothing and one. Made his big league debut on the 3rd of June at St. Louis. He's from Placerville, California. How about that? Left-hander with the belt, the 0-1 pitch. That's chased and missed on a slider. Counts 0-2. Of course, that is where... what's the name of that golf course up there? And the Placerville up in the mountains there? Help me out, kid. The 0-2 pitch. Soderstrom takes outside 1-2. Great course. You know, it's narrow, but it's got all. Come on, man. Tilly? You're killing me right now. It's a golf course. You got to know it. You played it. You actually played that course.
1: Oh, it's Apple something, right? Isn't it?
0: Apple Ranch?
1: Apple Mountain.
0: 1-2 pitch. Okay. That swung on and missed. Actually, foul tipped into the glove of Diaz down he goes. So Soderstrom strikes out. They can eat the grape.
1: I didn't realize it was up as far as Placerville, but yeah, you're right. Yeah,
0: Apple Mountain, beautiful course.
1: Placerville really isn't that far up the 50 from like full Simmer Cameron Park. You think about it, and you make a right turn at the 50 and go past down past Placerville, and you find yourself in a pretty nice wine region over there.
0: Geloff takes low, 1-0. Geloff 0 for 1 with a couple of walks.
1: A little south of there.
0: Nice. Yeah. That's so nice up there. You get the Pollock Pines. 1-0 the count on Geloff. 4-3, the A's lead it. As Ahlstrom delivers, and he misses inside, it's now 2-0.
1: That course is a wild ride up there, man. It is wild.
0: Oh.
1: Beautiful.
0: Beautiful,
1: sure.
0: But no picnic to play.
1: No.
0: For me, it's bring a lot of golf balls. 2-0 the count. As the lefty delivers, the 2-0 pitch is swung on, a missed big cut. And it's 2-1. A's with 3 in the first, 1 in the 6th. The Rangers with 3 in the 6th. That's where we are in the bottom of the 7th inning. Bottom of the 7th brought to you by California Community Colleges. Ahlstrom delivers. That one fouled back. Got a good cut on that fastball. Fouled it straight back. The lefty to the plate, 2-2 pitch. That swung on and missed on the changeup. Pulled the string beautifully there. As Geloff strikes out, 2 away. 2 strikeouts for Ahlstrom. And that'll bring up the right fielder, Lawrence Butler. Here's Butler. Lawrence has struck out, flied out, and popped up 0 for 3, left on left. Ahlstrom delivers in the pitch. That swung on and missed. Another changeup, man. 1-1 the count. Robbie Coolidge Ahlstrom, former Yankees seventh round pick of the 2021 draft. He's out of Oregon. He's a Duck. And he made his debut about 2.5 months ago. 3-1, 4.78 coming in, his 32nd appearance. Showing a good changeup here tonight. Here's the 0-1 pitch. That's hit foul to our left and out of play. It was a sinker at 96. It's 0-2. Left on left, shortstop Seager shaded up the middle. 4-3 A's. Here's the pitch. That misses outside with a slider. 1-2 on number 4. And Butler with 9 home runs on the year. Ahlstrom sporting that beard is he's at the belt. And the 1-2 pitch to Butler, taken low with a fastball, 2-2. A's vying for their 48th win of the year. And their 18th win here at the ballpark in West Sacramento. Tomorrow, Mackenzie Gore, the left-hander against right-hander JT Ginn. Hope to see you out here. 2-2 pitch to Butler. Swung on and chopped foul. He threw him a slider there. Butler just didn't get a piece of it. Remains at 2-2.
1: How about the Mariners losing to the Astros tonight, Johnny? And they're 6 games out. They're 9 games under 500.
0: What a slide for Dan Wilson's club.
1: Amazing.
0: It's been the offense. It just sputtered. There's the 2-2 pitch. That swung on. Drive to center field. Hit well. Going back for it is Kurt. It's gone.

0: That's the 10th home run of the year for Butler. And his 34th RBI, and the A's now lead it 5-3. What a shot out to center field from Lawrence. He's getting hot.
1: You know, he got up to get that. That pitch was not ideal, I don't think. It was up above the strike zone, 93 miles an hour. And he just went right up and got it. And another example of what he's been saying, what we've been saying, is that Lawrence Butler is feeling probably better than he's felt any time this year at the plate.
0: No question about it. He's looser at the plate. He's tracking it better. Now, it's now a 5-3 game.
1: He's trying to dig himself. I'm sorry, Johnny.
0: Sorry about that. What?
1: Just trying to dig himself out of such a big hole earlier in the year.
0: Yep. Muncy pinch hitting for Cortez, a right-handed hitter. As Ahlstrom, he's at the belt and delivers. Pitch to Max. His swung line drive caught by the shortstop, Seager. And the inning is over. But the A's add on. A home run from Lawrence. One run, one hit. Nobody left. We're through seven complete. It's the A's 5 and the Rangers 3.
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4: Michael Barabal with you here on A's Cast and the A's Radio Network. I'll take your calls after the game tonight. The number 833-625-2278. Johnny, how about Jeff McNeil? 9 multi-hit games since the start of the month of July. Just hit a big homer there in the bottom of the sixth to give the Athletics the lead. You know, there's something to be said about veteran presence in the locker room. I know it's cliche, you hear it all the time, but man, it just seems like Jeff McNeil has made such an impact both on and off the field with this clubhouse. We've seen him really take Jacob Wilson under his wing, and they've seemed to really connect. So to have a guy like McNeil, even in a season that has been as tough as the 2026 season has for the Athletics, it's going to really help the A's do wonders down the road.
0: Yeah, no question. And all what he's done on the field, now he's getting hot as well. But you're right. He's been kind of that calming influence for some of the younger players. He's been around the game a long time, knows the game well, very high and high IQ baseball-wise, and just a great high IQ.
4: A tremendous value.
0: Yeah, absolutely. So thanks a lot, Michael. Appreciate it. Of course, you'll take the calls after the game on A's Talk.
4: Be fun.
0: It's a 5-3 A's lead as we go to the eighth. And once again, here's Ken Korak.
1: And Drew Rahm stays in the game for the A's to face Corey Seager. Lefty on lefty. And Rahm delivers, and the pitch is swung on him as challenge up and in. Fastball at 90. 5 runs, 6 hits, an error for the A's. 3 runs, 3 hits, no errors for the Rangers. Seager 0 for 1. He's walked twice. Heim sets up outside. The 0-1 pitch is fouled straight back. So Rahm came on. He got the last out of the 7th inning when Nimmo bounced out. So Jump, Medina, and Rahm for the A's on the hill tonight. Hitting room in right center. Infield plays to pull. And the lefty comes to the belt out of the stretch. The 0-2 pitch is swung on a miss, and down he goes on a fastball. We mentioned this the other day when Rahm made his A's debut. He's not a real hard thrower, but he must be deceptive because he had tremendous strikeout numbers this year in AAA.
0: And it continued with Milwaukee in the big leagues, too. His short, small sample size, but he looked good.
1: Yeah, 11 Ks for the Brewers, 5 2/3 innings in the big leagues this year. And he was acquired by the A's from the Brewers off waivers the other day. And the pitch in for a strike to Ezekiel Duran. A 4th round pick of the Orioles in 18 out of Fort Thomas, Kentucky. Drew Rahm. And his 0-1 pitch to Ezekiel Duran is taken outside, and it's 1-1. The 8th inning is brought to you by Granite Expo. 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One ball, one strike. And here it is, and it's swung a rip to left down the line. That's trouble. That's extra bases. Duran turning it for a Soderstrom, plays it off the wall. And a one-out double to left, about 30 feet fair by Duran. And quickly, that'll bring the tying run to the plate. And, of course, it's Jake Berger. Walked, flied out, then tied the game, and he's not going to face Mr. Rahm. So Marcotte is coming out. The A's will go to a right-hander. So breaking the action, it's going to be Elvis Alvarado summoned from the A's bullpen. One out, one on. The A's are clinging to a 5-3 lead in the eighth inning. And we'll come back after this.
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1: Elvis Alvarado comes on for the A's for the 37th time this year. He's 4-3 and a 4.82 ERA. 18 walks, 46 strikeouts. The opponents are batting 212 against the big right-hander. Jake Berger will check in. The runner at second is Ezekiel Duran. The A's lead 5-3 with one out in the eighth. And Johnny, the A's need a win.
0: They do.
1: They need a win. Everybody.
0: Yep.
1: This ball club. So here's the pitch to Berger by Elvis. And the right-hander at the belt. Here it is, and it's taken. That's a strike on the outside corner. Fastball 97. The losing could just eat at you. It could grate on you. This club needs a win. No balls, one strike. Hitting room in right center. Alvarado comes set. And the pitch to Berger, the righty throws, and Berger a strike on the outside corner. Fastball 98. Great location. Jock Peterson is on deck. Peterson came off the bench in the sixth inning and batted for Justin Foscue. 0-2. Deep and left is Soderstrom, the infield to pull. Elvis at the belt. Check of the runner at second, and the big man turns. Here it is, and on the outside corner, ring him up. Fastball 98, perfect pitch. And Berger turns and walks away, and no argument. That was right there. It actually came back a little bit over the corner.
0: That was Elvis Alvarado Vegas series. Remember those?
1: Yeah, you're right. He was lights out in Vegas. So two out. Here's Peterson. A's lead by two. Runner at second, and the pitch to Jock is outside 1-0.
0: Of course, I mean, big league week in Las Vegas.
1: Regular season.
0: Yep, week, regular yeah. season, big league week, yep.
1: When the A's went 4-2 against the Rockies and Brewers.
0: Yep.
1: Count 1-0. Elvis from the stretch. And now the 1-0 pitch. Ready, it's on the way, and that's inside 2-0. Well, that was a pitch that he threw. It was more kind of like a two-seam action that came back. The one that he struck out Berger on. 2-0. Jock Peterson from Palo Alto, right on top of the plate. And the pitch to Jock, and that swung on and missed. Big cut, man. 98. And Jock did not leave anything in reserve right there with that swing. Down to one knee. Count 2-1. He has 22 home runs. The outfield deep, almost a no doubles look here. We're in the eighth inning. The A's have a 5-3 lead. Alvarado, here's the set. Backward glance at second. On the way, high in sight. Check swing didn't go. And now 3-1. 3 balls and 1 strike. Now ready, Heim sets up outside the 3-2 pitch, or the 3-1 pitch, swung on and missed. Fastball 97. Now 3-2. Two strikes, two outs, eighth inning. Durant at second, the A's lead 5-3. Peterson waits. And here's the pitch by Alvarado. It's on the way and just outside. So good take by Jock. Fastball 99. And now Nicky Lopez, left-handed hitter, comes off the bench to bat for Cody Freeman. So Nicky Lopez, who's logged some time in the big leagues with Kansas City, comes off the bench here with runners at first and second. And he is holding a two-run lead in the eighth. He's batting .268. Not a lot of power, just one home run. Backward glance, Alvarado, here's the kick. Nicky Lopez takes outside 1-0. He does not present the largest strike zone, however. 1-0 count. Soto's from straight up and left. Bolte is well over toward left center. Butler pretty much straight up and right. The infield plays to pull. And with the runners at first and second, here's the 1-0 on the way. And that's swung on and missed. 99. So 1 ball, 1 strike. Huge spot for Alvarado and the A's. Out of the stretch, Lopez waits, a left-handed hitter. And the 1-1 delivery is swung on and fouled straight back. Nicky Lopez, fifth-round pick of the Royals, 2016, out of Creighton. Taps the plate with his bat. They lead from first and second. And Alvarado comes set and delivers. And here's the 0-2. And it's swung on, lifted down the left field line, slicing foul and out of play. Lopez, earlier this year, played 4 games for the Cubs, 66 games for the Rangers. Again, the runners lead from first and second. And Elvis's 1-2 pitch. And with two away, here it is. Swung on, lifted to left, playable. Soderstrom is right there waiting for it. And he makes the catch. Good job by Elvis Alvarado. He pounds his mitt as he crosses the foul line over at third. As the Rangers leave two runners on and fail to score. We go to the bottom of the eighth. And it's 5-3 A's.

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6: Left-hander Tyler Alexander comes on as we go to the bottom of the eighth. Walton Hyman Bolte to up for the A's. Nicky Lopez, who batted for Freeman, stays in the game at second base. Tommy White will pinch hit for Walton. So White will pinch hit, and then he'll stay in the game at first base, and McNeil will go to second. Langeleer's bobblehead night tomorrow night. 6:40 first pitch. Shea will be joining us on A's Radio and A's Cast in the fourth inning tomorrow. 55th appearance for Alexander. He's 3-2. And Tommy White, a big cut and a miss, and no balls and one strike. Now, if the A's can hold this lead, the Rangers will fall three games back of Houston. The pitch to Tommy, and that's low. That would be the fear if you're the Rangers, that the Astros get some separation. We had mentioned that the Mariners now are six back because they lost in 10 to the Astros 10-7 tonight. 1-1 pitch on the way. White takes outside 2-1. A's lead 5-3. White pitch hitting, leading off in the bottom of the eighth.
7: Now the Rangers, they don't have any games left against the Astros. They do play.
6: Tommy hits it foul down the right side, out of play.
7: They have three against Seattle in kind of mid-September, but that's it.
6: It's kind of similar to the situation over in the Central Division, where the White Sox are the only team over 500 there.
7: Yeah, that's right.
6: You know, they're 63-58. And they're now 3.5 ahead of the Tigers. Tucci pitch to White is reached for and poked into right field for a base hit. Great piece of hitting by Tommy. A lot of acreage over there on the right side. The pitch was away, and he just kind of served it over there. A pitch hit single for Tommy White. He's looking for some insurance. That was not a strike.
7: No, it wasn't.
6: It was down and away, and it was almost in the dirt. That's some bad ball hitting right there, Tommy.
7: It is.
6: By Tommy White. So here's Jonah Heim, a switch hitter batting right. 5-3 A's, bottom of the eighth. Alexander is at the belt, delivers, and Tommy takes high. And the count 1-0. The D-backs blank the Diamondbacks 2-0. Now, the 1-0 pitch, and that's taken inside. Two balls and no strikes. Dodgers lead the Brewers 3-1 after 7. The Royals lead the Angels. The Halos batting in the bottom of the ninth. It's 7-6 KC. Two balls, no strikes. And high.

0: Now the 3-0 pitch on the way. White a short lead, and the pitch to Jonah is in for a strike. Three and one. A's lead 5-3, bottom of the eighth. Heim waits. Here's the pitch. Swung on, big cut, fouls it back. It's now 3-2. We mentioned the Blue Jays knocked off the Yankees today. Toronto, after all of their struggles, at this moment, they're a game out of the last wild card.
1: Man, it'd be a nice run.
0: Yeah, they have, and they have the horses, I think.
1: Yeah, they had a long way to make up.
0: 3-2 pitch, runner going, and it's taken low. And now the A's have two on and nobody out, looking for some insurance in this bottom of the eighth. And Henry Bolte is coming up. Remember that the Blue Jays acquired Jose Soriano from the Angels.
1: And they lost Gausman, but they got Soriano. Yep.
0: Yeah, right. Almost like a trade. So here's Bolte, two on, nobody out. Rangers thinking about a bunt. White at second, Heim at first. Alexander comes set, turns, and the bunt is dropped in front of the plate. Throw to third, and he throws it away down the left field line. White will score. Heim around third. They'll hold him there. And streaking into second is Bolte. The A's get a big break, and they take a 6-3 lead. Elias Diaz, the catcher, fielder's choice, E2, no RBI. Diaz bouncing out in front of the plate, but a wild throw to the foul territory side of third in the direction of the third baseman, Duran. And now the Athletics have a 3-run lead. It's 6-3, and they have runners at second and third and nobody out.
1: Yeah, the thing is, Diaz had plenty of time there and just kind of rushed that throw. Didn't need to rush it, but he kind of rushed that throw and threw it down the line.
0: Good things happen when you put the ball in play.
1: Yep. I mean, the bunt was just a couple of feet in front of home plate, so they had a chance for the force.
0: So Jordan Teagues, the pitching coach, is out with a conversation with Alexander. Nobody's throwing in the Rangers' bullpen. They just lead by three. Still nobody out, and McNeil will be coming up.

0: Jeff McNeil. And a spied out, doubled, singled, and homered. Infield is going to play in. Lefty on lefty. Alexander out of the stretch, the turn, and Jeff hits the ball, hit fair down the right field line, rolling into the corner. Two runs are going to score. McNeil's going to second. He's going to turn at second, puts on the brakes. He needed the triple for the cycle. He'll take the two-base hit and a four-hit game and an 8-3 lead for the A's.
1: He's smiling ear to ear. I thought he was going to try to go for the triple there. I thought for a moment the way the ball ricocheted off there, a chance at the three-base hit.
0: You're right. It hit the side wall, and they kind of bounced into like medium right field. But he might have been thinking about it, but he's a pro.
1: Yep.
0: And he likely would have been out at third.
1: Yes.
0: Maybe out by 15 feet. And Alika Williams fouls it back.
1: You know, nobody would have blamed him for going for it, but you're right. He's such a pro.
0: First four-hit game since 22.
1: When he won the batting title, right?
0: Mm-hmm. No balls, one strike. And the delivery to Alika Williams is high, and it's one ball and one strike.
1: But man, did the A's need this, right?
0: Yeah, they sure did. Well, the veteran batting in the leadoff spot, he's been able to play a decent amount at first base in the absence of Kurtz. Not his normal position, of course. Here's the 1-1 pitch, and that's hit to left field. Hit pretty well and down the line. A long run. Langford is, and he can't make the play. Tried to backhand it. It's in fair territory, and McNeil had to wait. He goes to third. It's a two-base hit for Alika Williams, and the A's have runners at second and third, and still nobody out. He got a breaking ball, and it was inside and pretty much almost off the plate. And then the left fielder Langford racing toward the line got his mitt on the ball, hit the heel of his mitt, dropped in fair territory, and Soderstrom is coming up. And with nobody out, the A's have an 8-3 lead. Infield in. And here's the pitch, and Tyler fouls it back. Well, you're right that the A's needed this, and this is the kind of medicine the A's have had to absorb so many times.
1: For sure.
0: Remember the 8-run eighth inning the other day for Tampa Bay?
1: Yep.
0: Here's the 0-1 pitch, and swung on and missed, a breaky ball, no balls and two strikes. Yeah, I don't think McNeil, I think certainly he did the right thing stopping at second.
1: He's just not a selfish player. He just isn't. He's a team guy.
0: And that's the kind of rap you don't want, right, Johnny?
1: He's got a good reputation.
0: Here's the 0-2 pitch and swung on a miss in Tyler Kays. That'll bring up Geloff. The A's have 9 hits now. The last A's cycle, Mark Ellis against the Red Sox in 2007. And here's the delivery inside. The most dramatic, of course, was the one by Miguel Tejada, the cycle slam in Seattle.
1: Yeah.
0: You needed a home run for the cycle? You did it with a grand slam to boot. Left field. One ball, no strikes, and here it is, and that's taken inside down 2-0. Mark Ellis will be inducted into the A's Hall of Fame in the ceremonies before the ball game here on the 12th of September. Should be a great night. And here's the 2-0, and that's inside first base open. Mark Ellis, the late, great Hindu, Dave Henderson, Blue Moon Odom, and Sandy Alderson.
1: Phenomenal class.
0: Phenomenal class. Hogan Harris is up, and Brady Basso is up in the A's pen. A brace of left-handers. It's 8-3. Infield in, and it's taken inside. So Geloff walks. This has been a disaster for Alexander and the Rangers. And here's Butler. The Rangers do have action going in their pen, and Skip Schumacher is coming out of the dugout.
1: With the athletic trainer.
0: Now they're, I guess that something might be wrong with Alexander, Johnny.
1: Yep.
0: I think he was likely to pull him out anyway.
1: Yeah.
0: But, yeah, they're concerned about him. Meanwhile, the A's have the bases loaded. They're holding an 8-3 lead, and he's coming out.
1: Yep.
0: So a break in the action, a pitching change. A huge bottom of the eighth for the green and gold. One out, bases loaded, 8-3 A's. And we'll come back right after this.
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0: The left-hander and now well-traveled Marco Gonzalez comes out of the bullpen to work for the Rangers here. He inherits a bases-loaded situation with the A's batting in the eighth and the A's leading 8-3. Again, we'd love to see you here tomorrow. A's and the Rangers at 6:40, game two of this series. The weather should be great. And then 1:05 on Sunday. So Butler with a chance for a huge night as he'll bat with the bases loaded. Marco was a fine pitcher for many years with the Mariners. Hit with the injury bug, missed an entire season. It kind of almost seemed like he had retired. And then he decided to give it another shot. He's bounced around. His time in the big leagues has been largely ineffective, although infrequent this year. And just called back up from AAA today by Texas. Butler batting, one out, eighth inning. The A's lead by five. The infield for two. It's lefty on lefty. They lead from first, second, and third. And Gonzalez throws. And Lawrence ground ball to second, weakly hit. Can they turn two? Flip to Seager, goes to first. And it's a 4-6-3 double play from Lopez to Seager on to Berger. And Gonzalez throws one pitch, and it gets a 4-6-3 double play. We go to the ninth, 8-3 A's.
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0: On this date in 1987 for the A's, Mark McGwire with a historic home run.
10: Mark flied to center, then jumped on a breaking ball and doubled into the left field seats in the fourth or the fifth inning. And that one may be it. Way back. And there's your record. Mark McGwire puts the A's in front with his Major League rookie record 39th home run. And the way he's done so many this year on first pitch.
11: Well, and it's interesting, too, that they had called him Marco Solo because of the base and empty home run, but he hits a two-run shot here.
0: Yeah, it was historic rookie record for McGwire on this date in 1987. His 39th of the year in the sixth inning as the A's beat the Angels in Anaheim 7-6. One ball, one strike here in the ninth. A's lead 8-3, and Hogan Harris out of the bullpen. Elias Diaz at the plate, and the pitch goes back to the screen. That was Ted Robinson and Lon Simmons on A's television.
1: Okay, I was wondering who the other voice was besides Lon.
0: Yeah. Well, Lon would be unmistakable.
1: Right, exactly.
0: Here's the 2-1 pitch, and it's foul back out of play. Two balls and two strikes. Well, Ted did a great job on A's TV. Does a great job with pretty much everything he does. Two balls, two strikes. Harris out of the bullpen. And the delivery is fouled straight back, and the count holds at 2-2. Well, the A's... And you said it perfectly, that this is a game the A's needed.
1: And just the way
0: not
1: they did
0: that
1: it.
0: The hay is in the barn. Yeah. The hay is not quite in the barn, Johnny. 5-run lead in the ninth, and the pitch is taken inside by Diaz. And my speculation on the A's defense was off. Tommy Wise stays in the game at third base, and Geloff goes from third to second, and McNeil stays at first. And here's the 3-2 pitch. It's swung on and fouled straight back out of play.
1: Yeah, I could see it going either way on that, right? With McNeil to second, Geloff third, Tommy White at first, right? Could see that with Geloff staying at third. But, yeah, look, just the way they did it tonight, just adding on, right? Mm-hmm. Adding on, getting some great bullpen work and adding on.
0: And keeping a struggling team down. Yeah. They still need 3 outs, of course. And Diaz with a 3-2 count. And Hogan throws and is swung on, lifted to right, angle down the line, a long run. Butler deep in the corner, racing, goes into a slide. It's a foul ball. He can't make the play. Great effort by Butler. And as we've said, Johnny, countless times, you're going down in the corner, especially down the right side where you've only got, you have less than 10 feet of foul territory. You almost have to slide because if you run full out crossing the foul line, you're going to crash right into the wall.
1: Well, yeah. Do you remember what happened to Geloff at Comerica in Detroit? And you worry about that with Butler going sliding into that wall.
0: The other thing, too, speaking of that, would be fingers crossed with Jacob Wilson.
1: Yeah.
0: Here's the 3-2 pitch. Breaky ball, bounce, foul. Hit by a pitch in the first inning. Stayed in the game briefly. Came out. The word from the A's clubhouse, left-hand contusion. And let's hope that's all it is. Because sometimes those things can change. 3-2 pitch, foul back.
1: Yeah, I mean, it's so frustrating with the injuries. They just seem to mount on the A's, and hopefully that is a day-to-day situation.
0: Now, the 3-2 pitch, it swung on, foul back. Yeah, we talked about playing without the big power guys, without Kurtz and Langoliers and Rooker. But how often have Geloff and Wilson been able to play together this year? Here's the 3-2 delivery again, and Diaz hits a ground ball foul on third base at a relatively infrequently, considering the context of a six-month season. Thinking about those guys out there on the field together for the A's. 3-2.
12: Sorry, Ken. I was going to say, you can see how much it hurt the club when Wilson was out all that time.
0: Yeah. Right? Here's a 3-2 again. Dribble back toward the mound. Hogan's got it. Turns, flip to first in time. Good job by Harris. All the foul balls by Diaz, and Hogan kept throwing strikes.
12: Yeah, 13 pitch at bat.
0: Here's Evan Carter coming up. The pitch to Carter is taken outside. Not sure we'll get to the highlight, but on this date in the COVID year of 2020, the A's playing the Giants in San Francisco. The A's were down 5 going to the ninth inning, and they would win it 8-7-10. Stephen Piscotty hit a game-tying grand slam as part of a 5-run ninth in the quiet of COVID over in San Francisco in 2020. Outside for a ball, and 2 balls and 1 strike. Hidegrim in right center on the way, and that's just tied outside, 3-2.
12: Hogan's going to challenge.
13: Challenge in the pitch.
0: So a pitcher challenge. Not right.
13: He pitches the ball. The Athletics are out of challenges.
12: He's going to get a hard time from his teammates on that one.
0: Didn't Hogan challenge one like not
12: that's
0: that long
12: ago? Challenge. That's his third challenge.
0: Here it is, and it's a strike on the inside corner. 3 balls, 2 strikes.
12: It was funny what Chris Sale said, right? Sorry, at the start of the year, remember, he said, I'm not going to challenge. I think everything's a strike, right?
0: Managers do not want the pitchers to challenge. Right. One out, the A's lead 8-3.

0: Coliseum with the action across the bay in San Francisco in the COVID year of 2020, man. You had to do it that way for good reason, Johnny.
1: Yep.
0: So, two out, one ball, one strike, 8 3-A's, top half of the ninth inning. Hitting room in right center. And here's the pitch by Hogan, and that swung on, tap, foul. Still a dramatic moment. Tabbitt against the Giants in San Francisco for the A's to tie that game with a 5-run top of the ninth. And a local kid from Pleasanton, Piscotty, with the A's and the Giants, he tied it with a slam. Now here's the 1-2, two out in the dirt. We were doing those games from the broadcast booth at the Coliseum. 2-2, hitting room in right center. And Harris ready, Hogan throws, and it's high. Now 3-2. Only 4 hits for the Rangers tonight. They briefly tied the game on the last pitch that Gage jumped through in the 6th inning, the home run by Berger. 3-2 pitch is swung on, ground ball to third. Tommy White right there bobbles it again. The game is still alive. E5. Tommy went slightly to his left, a routine play, and just muffed it. And that'll bring up Nimmo. Two out, runner on, 8 3-A's, and Nimmo a left-handed hitter. Harris out of the stretch, ready, throws, and that's taken for a strike at the knees. I think, Johnny, after that home run by Berger about McNeil with the answer with one out in the bottom of the sixth, it shot the A's in front. A lead they have not relinquished. Runner going, and doesn't matter. Ground ball to second. Gelof flipped to first in time, and the A's get a much-needed win tonight against the Rangers in West Sacramento to take the first game of this series. And a breakout game for the A's offensively. And even though he wound up with a no decision, Gage jump was one pitch away from finishing with a great line tonight. Has to settle for the ND. So the A's get their 48th win. The Rangers fall to 3 games under 500. Luis Medina is the winner. Chase Silseth takes the loss, and there was no save. Time of the game was 3 hours and 1 minute. 8,082 is the attendance. 8,082 and 3 hours and 1 minute, the time of the game. 8 runs, 9 hits, 2 errors for the Athletics, and 3 runs on 4 hits tonight for the Texas Rangers. And the Rangers committed 1 error. Tomorrow, game 2 of the series at 6:40. The simulcast pregame with Towney and Bo Mel and Steve Sachs begins at 6. And then JT Ginn for the A's and Mackenzie Gore at 6:40 tomorrow. Again, the final, the A's 8 and the Rangers 3. Ken Korak for our entire crew. By the way, this win was brought to you by Red Hawk Casino. Now we send things to A's Cast on NBC Sports California.
2: Is how you start a series. The first win at home for the Athletics. It's got to go all the way back to the July 28th. And oh, by the way, who started that game? Gage Jump started that game. A great win for the Athletics, 8-3 over the Texas Rangers, who are battling for that last wild card spot, but they've now lost 4 in a row. And the A's with a chance to disrupt what's going to happen with the American League postseason. Chris Townsend alongside the 2-time World Series champion Steve Sachs and 3-time Manager of the Year Bob Melvin. And Bob, it's not this easy. You show up and the A's get the win 8-3.
3: I'm actually one game over 500 this year when I've been either here or on the road, so I'll take credit for that.
2: You talk about, you know, competing. You said the last 41 games, Steve, we need to see the fire, the competition, because there's still a lot to play for.
4: Oh yeah, lots to play for, and Gage Jump really set the tone today. He was out there pounding the strike zone. Love to see that, but

0: Hey, how about kudos to the bullpen? They came in and did a real good job tonight, and we also got some very opportunistic hitting and came through in those situations.
1: Skip, you think about Jeff McNeil since the start of July, hitting 349, 17 RBIs, 10 runs scored, and an 847 OPS. He's now playing first base. You need a veteran guy to step up late in the season.
2: Yeah, you know, we're talking about early on, you know, settling in and playing to the end, and he's doing his best work right now. I don't know, he's hit a ball like that in quite some time and did it when they needed it. You know, you give up three, you have a three-run lead, you give up three, and all of a sudden you come back and have a home run like that. It's huge.
1: Yeah, a day like this, his first four-hit game since 2022 against the Atlanta Braves. Here he is with Jenny in Dallas.
3: Well, Jeff McNeil with a homer in a big spot tonight, but I don't want to talk about that. Let's talk about the fact that you almost had a triple for the cycle. Take us through that last at bat when you hit a ball down the right field line.
4: Yeah, realized I was a triple short in the dugout, but you know when I was at the plate, you know, runners were second and third there, just trying to get them in. And I think when I hit it, I think it was like halfway to first. So I go, oh yeah, this you know might happen. I was running as hard as I could. Unfortunately. Not as fast as I once was, so.
5: The uncanny ability to turn a triple into a double. I absolutely love it. Hey, man, you've been so much fun to watch throughout the entire season. The expressions on your face, the competitive nature, it all comes with it, and it has been a true joy. I want you to talk about what you saw from the young left-hander on the mound today, because as a veteran, you have watched outings like this unfold. It's got to be nice to see Gage Jump continue the little run he's on right now.
4: Yeah, he's out there competing. You know, he's got an electric fastball. You know, he's pounding the zone. You know, he's tough to hit. So, you know, 98 top of the zone with ride and low release is not easy. So, you know, he shoved tonight and it was awesome.
3: Jeff, congrats on a four-hit night and most importantly, an A's victory. Thanks so much.
4: Thanks, guys.
1: Steve Sachs, you're trying to will him to third base on that.
6: Wasn't I, though?
1: You were up here rooting for it. Let's get to the Toyota turning point. And as you said, Bob, probably the hardest ball he's hit in a long time.
2: It was absolutely huge at the time. You know, you when you're going through losing streaks or losing cycles, you have a three-run lead, and all of a sudden it's a tie. To get a big hit like that feels like it's more than just a solo home run. Yeah.
1: No doubt about it. Four hits tonight for Jeff McNeil. He's just the third athletic this year to have four hits. He's really caught fire and shown the versatility, right? He's a second baseman, but all of a sudden with Nick Kurtz out, moving over to third, he's been really good defensively. And you look at the numbers since the All-Star break, or you look at the numbers since the start of July, Steve, he is getting it done with the lumber.
0: Hey, I mean, you can't argue with those numbers, that's for sure. And, you know, this is a guy that won a batting title before, so he's not adverse to going out there and putting up some big numbers in spurts. Maybe not like it used to be, but, hey, times like this, he can come out there and light it up. He's still got that capability of doing that.
1: Yeah, veteran players at this time of the year really need to show the way for the younger guys. And Bob, I know in the past we used to talk about when you're manager of the A's, like young guys learning how to play the entire season, learning how to go through that journey of 162 games.
2: Watch him right now. That's what it's all about. You're doing your best work toward the end of the year, and he's playing different positions now too. Made a nice play in left field to end the game the other day. He's playing first base. He's all in right now.
1: All right, well, you got three hits. You got the dinger, you got the double, you got the base hit, your last at-bat with a chance for a cycle, and you're like, this is it. I couldn't believe it. We were going nuts here. We're like, you get the bounce?
0: Yes, that's it.
1: And you're like, he's got to go. But, Steve, I'm glad he didn't go because I think he would have been out by a mile.
0: I think
1: that would
0: have blown him up, yeah. I was in that same situation one night in Texas on a rainy night, and I hit a ball to right center field, and there was confusion because Gary Pettis dove for the ball. It bounced in the corner, and Bernie Williams was running back to first base. So I was screaming at him, and they threw Bernie out by 5 feet at home plate, and I strolled into third. It was an easy triple. Nope, second base on the throw, and you went to third on the throw home. So no triple, but I know what he was thinking about halfway there.
1: Steve, I'm thinking go anyway.
0: Oh.
1: What the score was.
0: Maybe he bobbles it on the throw or something.
1: Something could have happened there and you could have got the cycle.
0: Why not? How often do you get to do that?
1: So. You don't get to see it often, but, you know, a fantastic night. And what's not, I know Gage Jump's not leaving this game the way we want him to leave, but once again, Bobby continues to show you that he has the ability to be a frontline starter.
2: No doubt, and he wanted to finish that inning. You can see it. He's running up on 100 pitches, and the last few pitches might have been his best velocity of the game. So similar to what we saw the last time when you get out of it, just one pitch. But like you said, he's probably not happy about the outing, but when he leaves the game, we're still in it. We end up winning a game, and again, he's the guy on the mound when you stop a losing streak.
1: How important is it for these young pitchers to keep putting him in there, getting him to the six, so they just keep learning how to go deeper in games?
2: Yeah, you don't want them thinking five's enough and we got a lead and take me out of the game. You want at least a couple of guys, especially your young, you know, homegrown guys that want to pitch deep in games and give the bullpen a little bit of a break.
1: All right, let's get to the River Rock Daily Jackpot, and we got to bring up our guy Lawrence Butler. Good to see the power once again for Lawrence. You know, we've talked about how for Lawrence, you know, the struggle, he doesn't want to talk about it, but he had the knee issue, he had the operation in the offseason, and really here later in the season, Steve, he's getting his base underneath him. He looks strong.
0: What I like about Lawrence is it looks like he's changed his approach. Before, he was getting beaten on everything. Now, he's sitting on that number one. You can't ever lose the ability to hit that fastball and turn around the best fastball that pitcher's got, and that's what Lawrence is doing now. Look for the fastball, adjust to the off-speed stuff, and he's starting to turn those fastballs around. That's a great, great sign.
1: You know, Bob, we talked earlier in the pregame show about how hard it is to really just play hurt, and we talked about Justin Sterner having the knee surgery and now out for the year, players doing that. You know, well, that's what Lawrence did last year. He had the procedure, but it takes longer than we think for you to really trust it and to feel strong and have that base.
2: Yeah, especially after the year he had the year before, and now all of a sudden you come back to spring training and you're up against it a little bit and you want to get ready, you're taking bats in the minor leagues. You get off to a tough start, sometimes that's tough to come back from, but right now, I mean, left on left, heater up in the zone right there, wasn't handling that earlier in the year.
1: You know, something that we haven't talked a lot about after games, we haven't been able to talk about, the bullpen getting the job done, but tonight, you look at the bullpen collectively, they absolutely got it done. Hogan Harris, we had on the show earlier today, so he got a little A's Cast Live bump. 56 times he has thrown now in the season. Alvarado looked fantastic. Ron Medina, they all did their job.
0: They all did, and Medina's got such an electric arm, as does Alvarado. All these guys do. But when I see Medina hitting that strike zone and snapping the curve off, and having that thing have some depth to it, this guy's alarm is really electric. And same thing with Alvarado. When he hits his spots, I mean, this is 100-plus with some giddy-up on it in late life.
1: Yeah, he looked like a different guy tonight. Like, when he has that stuff, that's when we say to ourselves, you know, Alvarado could be a closer when he brings that stuff out. And, Bob, you know, being in this position, it's been tough for Mark Kotze. Who can you trust?
2: It is. And the, you know, the bullpen struggled, obviously, at times this year. And, you know, you're looking at some numbers, and you want to bring guys in situations where, you know, you give him a chance to get it done. You know, the walks have been a little bit of the Achilles heel for him. He throws it over the plate. He has a lot of success.
1: I want to take you back to your days as the A's manager. Yes, Merrill Petit. He was a guy you'd thrown there like 81 times during the season. What is it like when you have a guy like Hogan Harris that you know you can just trust? He's pitched 56 times already this year.
2: And in every role, whether it's the left-handed situational thing or closing games right now, which can be tough for lefties. A lot of times you're not going to get your matchups late in the game. He's got the stuff to get both lefties and righties out. And when you talk about Petit was always in that game in a big spot, and it's not like he was throwing 100 miles an hour. It was more like 88 miles an hour.
1: Did he ever tell you he couldn't go?
2: Never. And, you know, it was real subtle movement. He's just off the barrel of the bat. He wasn't striking a ton of guys out, but he was getting outs.
1: And, Steve, how much do you respect, as a position player, a guy like Hogan Harris? We've joked he pitches so much.
2: Yep.
1: He seems like a position player. But as a position player, seeing a pitcher that always says, I'm ready to go, I'm ready to be
0: it.
1: With you guys.
0: Absolutely love it. That's a gamer. That's a guy that you always pull for. And Hogan Harris is a guy that's a little bit deceptive because his fastball's got a good ride on it. Kind of looks like it's just more of an average fastball, but it's got some jump on it. And that curveball, it's huge, and it bites hard. And so he's going to get people out when he pounds the strike zone, no question about it.
1: Well, tonight was a matchup of really two young guns, Kumar Rocker up against Gage Jump.
0: Yeah.
1: And for Gage Jump, 5 1/3, he gave up the 1 3-run shot. Jake Berger, he gets up against the A's. That's 4 home runs and 12 RBIs this year against the Athletics. But other than that, you looked at Cage jump, and you have to be impressed with the outing.
2: No doubt, and probably not his best stuff. It was certainly not like the last game. Velo looked like it was down a little bit, only struck out one, walked a few guys, but really just came down to that one at bat, or it's six innings and comes out of there with nothing.
1: I'm glad you brought up the strikeouts. Because you know what? If you're going to win a lot of games in the big leagues, you've got to learn to pitch without that perfect strikeout stuff.
2: No doubt. I mean, there'll be days that you're not feeling it out there. And, you know, a guy that throws as hard as he does and used to getting strikeouts, you got to do a little bit differently. And that's just how you mature as a pitcher and get better as you go along.
1: Saxy, I didn't think I'd say this, but tomorrow we got to, like, talk about circling Berger for some reason. Jake Berger is the guy. Can't get this guy out.
0: Yeah, you know what? He is a dead fastball hitter, and he leans out over the plate, and you know he's looking. That's the only pitch he's looking for, really. And look what Alvarado did to him. That's just goes to show you the best pitch in baseball is a well-placed fastball, no question about it. He went up there and looked at three pitches and didn't take the bat off his shoulder and sat down because Alvarado took care of that.
1: You talked about in the pregame, as we're about ready to get country fireworks going here, you talked in the pregame about the changeup. We saw that tonight.
0: Yeah, that's right. He had a good changeup, I thought. He was come a long way with it. That's Gage jump. And this is a pitch that he has to improve more. If he does, they're going to be off of that fastball. This guy jumps two levels, I think.
1: How many times with these young guys, and our other colleague, Shudy Babbitt, talks about he sees these guys in the minor leagues and they just bully everybody. And you get up here and you're not going to bully all these guys. How much do you have to force these young guys? You got to throw your changeup.
2: Yeah. You do, and you know he's got two really good breaking balls. He's got right on his fastball, but there are going to be games where you don't have your fastball, and you got to lean on something else. That'll end up being a big pitch for him.
1: Yeah. Well, your first game, we thought we'd bring you out, fireworks, get a win.
2: Yeah, it's not distracting at
1: all. Bring you in easy. Yeah. This is what you get when you come to A's Cast.
2: There you go.
1: But it's been a fantastic night. Don't forget, tomorrow night, Shea Langeliers are giving away. It's an awesome bobblehead. Get out here to the ballpark. What a win tonight for the Athletics. They take down the Rangers in Game 1, 8-3. Coming up next, we'll hear from Mark Kotze right here on A's Cast.

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4: This is the most interesting Toyota fan poll we've had because the guy that we're voting on is right here. So the fans say 2012 AL West comeback on the final day. I think you agree with that.
5: I do agree with that. I might have mentioned that to you earlier.
4: Did you vote?
5: No, I don't. I wouldn't even know where to go to vote.
4: That was, I think, for all of us who experienced that and that year, even though it didn't result in a championship, and you were a part of a championship in Arizona, that great run. I know for me in my career, that was the best year I ever had.
5: It was unbelievable. I mean, we were five back with nine to go, and taking down a team that was in the World Series 2 years in a row. It's a long time ago that we're talking about right now, but that was a lot of fun.
4: It was special, and for a lot of fans, they'll always remember that as one of their favorite years. But the win today for the Athletics, 8-3 over the Texas Rangers. Here's Mark Kotze.
6: So Jacob Wilson left early. I know it was a left-hand contusion. Is that all there is at this point?
7: X-rays were negative. Obviously, it'd be day-to-day for Jacob. You know, I haven't spoken to him, but I got that message down in the dugout during the game.
6: How do you see today's outing for Gage? I know it probably was frustrating with that homer to end it, but five scoreless before that. What do you think just overall of his outing?
7: Yeah, overall, I thought it was a solid outing. He probably didn't have, you know, the best command of everything tonight, but I thought he worked that lineup really well. You know, the at-bat that kind of hurt him with the 3-0 lead was the walk to Seager, right? That, you know, that 3-2 pitch, you know, executed. Regardless, like, we talk a lot about solo home runs not hurting us, but a walk, a hit, and then the 3-run homer is what we're trying to avoid. So he knows that. Obviously, he was upset by that. But I thought after that point, the bullpen did a great job, and offense added on. That's been the recipe.
6: You've talked this week about McNeil and just his last month, how he's been swinging. How fun was it to see him today with those four hits, almost a cycle as well?
7: Yeah, no, it's great. He's having fun playing baseball right now. And that's the Jeff that we saw early. Obviously, you know, hopefully that's the Jeff we'll see over the next, until the end of the season. So he's taking some great at-bats. You know, we moved him up to the top of the order, and he's answered that and done a nice job up there.
8: Yeah, Gage, 100-plus pitches for first time in his career, back-to-back. How much you think it had to do with the program you guys are doing between starts for him to give him more energy?
7: Yeah, he's definitely feeling better. You know, he had an extra day from the Boston game. Now he's got to bounce back on regular rest, so we'll definitely monitor that. But I think he's obviously, you know, made some adjustments to the routine a little bit, and I think he's feeling great.
8: Yeah, and could you talk?
4: Got to tell you, it's nice to see a happy Mark Kotze. It's been a rough week for him emotionally, and Bob, you know, you guys, it's a tough gig. And when you've had a rough season, you wear every single loss. So sometimes you got to enjoy yourself a little bit.
5: That's, you know, we talk about that no matter what, you have to celebrate the wins because the losses are tough enough. And if it's just a relief, you know, when you get a win, that's not good enough. You got to enjoy the game, enjoy what you're doing, and look like Mark did tonight.
4: And, Steve, we've talked so much about x-rays and guys being hurt.
9: Yep.
4: For Jacob Wilson, the x-rays are negative. That's good. As soon as he got hit, we're thinking, oh, no, here we go against so many guys that have been injured this year.
9: Yes.
4: And we've had so many guys hit in the hand. You think he's been hit in the hand. Muncy's been hit in the hand.
9: Muncy 3 years in a row now.
4: Yeah, you got an issue with the thumb going right now with Nick Kurtz. Hopefully everything's going to be okay.
9: Yeah, I hope so, and I hope this is just what it is, a contusion. He can get back very, very soon. He's such an intricate part of this team. Him on the field makes this a completely different ball club, so we'll hope he gets back real soon.
4: And you know he's gutting it out, playing a little beat up right now.
9: Yeah, oh sure, yeah. This time of year, hardly anybody's at 100%. Everybody's got to go out there and bust it a little bit harder, and I'm sure Jacob's doing that same thing. I know he's not 100%.
4: You know, another big hit today was Carlos Cortez. Let's not forget about that, as Carlos Cortez got out to such the hot start, then kind of comes back, but seeing him swinging it well here late in the season is a good sign.
5: Yeah, I mean, got off to a great start. One of the more productive guys early in the year, and then goes through a little bit of a rut, and you want to see how guys like that respond late in the season. And, you know, when you're going through tough times like this, to get a big hit like that and give them three runs early on with Gage on the mound makes you feel pretty good.
4: Yeah, you're not going to replace Nick Kurtz, obviously, or Brent Rooker, but to have that lefty bat third consecutive game with an RBI double is good to see, Steve.
9: No question about it. And, Carlos, for a guy that doesn't look like he's a big stick in the lineup, you know, he can also hit the ball out of the ballpark, not just hit the ball in the gap, but he's got some pop in his bat, too. And as soon as he came up and you watched him get off to that good start, I said, this guy's got a little bit of that fire in him, too. And I like his competitive spirit.
4: Well, it gave the A's the lead right out of the gate. And it's been, like, the biggest problem this year, whether we talk run differential in the first inning or the first three innings. The A's always playing from behind. We've addressed it with Mark Kotze and the Mark Kotze Show. It's nice to get out and have that lead, especially for your young starter, Bob.
5: No doubt, and he's getting pitched a little bit differently now, too. There were a lot of breaking balls in that bat, and finally got a breaking ball up in the zone that he could do some damage with. Earlier in the year was mostly fastballs. You got to make adjustments. He did right there.
4: All right, Gage Jump. A really good start for him getting into the sixth inning. Here he is with the media after the game.
10: Yeah, it was really weird outing for me, I think. I was really, really happy after the 30-pitch first inning to go out and, keep competing, try to get through more efficiently through each inning after that. So that was kind of my number one goal, and I thought I did a good job of that. The last pitch, obviously, I'm still thinking about that. Just really frustrating not being able to finish the game. Or finish that inning. I'm upset about that, but the offense really picked me up, defense really picked me up. We'll be better going in the future. So
11: I noticed your last two outings kind of an increase with the changeup. I know you talked about that early on as something that you thought about a lot. How does that development kind of come for you, and are you feeling more comfortable with it?
10: It's going to be a big pitch, a big weapon for me. It already is. It's just kind of knowing when to throw it, who to throw it to, and then ultimately trusting it. I was happy with it. I think I felt kind of out of sync a little bit the entire game. I was really trying to just find myself, honestly. But, the last pitch was tough, but I think I was battling.
12: So you were first time out of the jam there in the first inning, and then Cortez with that three-run double in the bottom of the half. How much does that just kind of get you guys on the right footing in that game and give you some confidence going into the second inning?
10: Yeah, it's huge. We have the lead at that point. My job there is to have back-to-back-to-back shutdown innings. Not just the next inning, but the one after. The mindset was, for me, one pitch at a time. Really try to focus on one batter at a time and execute. There's a lot of waste pitches, uncompetitive pitches. So that's kind of what I was frustrated about the most. The foul balls. That's something that I'm going to be better with. But, ultimately the bullpen did a great job, and then the offense really helped me out.
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4: 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He's tough.
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4: He's a fighter. And he's honest. Love everything about him. Great win for the Athletics tonight over the Rangers, 8-3. We'll get you ready for tomorrow's action next, right here on A's Cast.
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3: 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Hopefully you're going to get a lot of games like we got tonight. What do we have tomorrow? Well, we got the Shea Langeliers bobblehead, and we got JT Ginn, Mackenzie Gore. You like this 1-2 punch right now of JT Ginn and also Gage Jump. Mackenzie Gore, Bob, you had him in San Diego.
5: Yeah, he's a good, like, kind of a bully lefty. He likes to pitch into righties, got a big curveball, a little cutter inside, make him get it out over the plate and get it down a little bit.
3: And you think about that 1-2 punch. I mean, you loved how JT Ginn's evolved.
9: Love JT Ginn. I love his sinker. If that ball stays about thigh high and lower, a lot of action on it. You got a good changeup and a good sweeper. So go after him, pound the strike zone, JT.
3: That's it, Bob. Look how easy that is.
5: Well, a little bit of a distraction back here.
9: Yeah, a little bit.
3: Like I said, fireworks before, fireworks after. We'll be back tomorrow at 6 o'clock. Your phone calls are coming up next.
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2: That is true.
0: But, well, I'm going to end the show and then debate the merits of the X-Men cast with Pam and Zoe.
2: Oh, I dig that, yeah.
0: Let's leave you with this, right? Three big stories from the first two full days of the NFL preseason, right? Two from last night, one from tonight, right? We saw six games last night, three games tonight. We talked about Fernando Mendoza a lot over the course of the show tonight. Look, the door is open for him to start if he keeps acing these tests, these preseason games. But who it's also open for after tonight is it's open for Cade Klubnik. Surprise starter, Geno Smith, little bit of a foot injury. We're holding him out. Like, okay, was this something they planned on doing? Let's see what Cade Klubnik does, and we throw him out there. He was pretty good. I like the fact that he was able to go through his progressions, held on to the ball, didn't panic. I mean, I look at him. I feel like I'm looking at Chad Pennington 2.0. The same number, the same haircut. He's got moxie. He's smart. Like that's kind of the comp that I'm looking at him right now. That's what I see. He can start week one if he continues to ascend and Geno Smith is just continues to be Geno Smith, or if he's banged up. Like, everybody's crying for a quarterback. To think he can't also do what Fernando Mendoza is trying to do? No. Cade Klubnik, if he keeps ascending like this and he's a gamer, he'll give you more under the bright lights than he does in practice. Yeah, watch out. He can also start as early as week one.
2: This one's the curiosity, right, of... because there's some big thought pieces based on current roster construction that the Jets can outperform. Now, it's a 5.5 over-under win total.
0: Oh, but, we'll get to six. We'll get to six. 100%.
2: But just, you've got a good run game. You've got a good offensive line. You've got a solid defense. You got Garrett Wilson. You have Taylor. Like, you've got pieces, right? To where, like, all right, with decent quarterback play, and we've seen it in spurts from Geno. Now, it's been a minute. And it was a lot of many minutes before then. But it's the idea that, all right, they can be frisky, shall we say, in this early part of the NFL season. So do you go with a guy with the long track record in his second run with the squad, whatever? Or do you just say, let's see what's behind door number two and let's plug in hope and wishing that this guy becomes a star? Because we saw it in college a couple years ago. It's unfortunate the most recent memories are the stat line of his 2025 season. But once upon a time, Klubnik was that guy that we were going to be talking about on day one of the draft.
0: But watch him, man. He can Carson Beck and Fernando Mendoza his way into starting for the Jets. Get ready.
2: And he's got a good surname. Come on, Klubnik.
0: The two biggest stories from the most concerning to the most impressive. We talked about how bad it was for the Falcons. Like, they could be bottom of the NFL type bad. That's how bad tonight was. But from the other aspect, the other end of the spectrum, I don't know that anything's more impressive than Drew Aller coming in and showing you that maybe he could be the quarterback of the future in Pittsburgh. Remember, he went later in the draft. He got hurt last year. Penn State was terrible. They fired James Franklin. He fell off the radar. But he showed you everything you needed last night to say, hey, maybe they're okay when Aaron Rodgers retires after this year. You got Aller in year two. Hey, maybe Will Howard looked really good last night, too.
2: They're in a good spot.
0: Quarterback situation maybe looking really good in Pittsburgh, not when you get past Aaron Rodgers.
2: After all of those years of wandering in the desert post-Ben Roethlisberger, you get the final throws of Aaron Rodgers, and maybe you've got two guys with an offensive coach in McCarthy that brings them forward. That's not bad.
0: Now, the last guy to speak about, you know, talk about comparisons and stuff is that watching Jeremiah Love last night, and he had a big debut for the Cardinals, and looking at comps, yeah, you watch him run, he kind of looks a little bit like Adrian Peterson, and he comes in with all sorts of expectation. And look, we put it all on Ashton Jeanty last year. It didn't happen for him. The Raiders' offensive line was also absolutely terrible, but I got a feeling this is not, you don't have to worry about his size, give him the ball a bunch of times. I want to be really optimistic that Love can be the next great superstar running back in the NFL. Maybe it is like Adrian Peterson 20 years ago, where he goes on the top five, top seven. He comes in and is dominant right away, because watching him last night, seeing how big and fast and powerful he is, like, it's hard to not think he's going to be great right away.
2: Look at you. And now you're boosting him up your draft rankings as we speak.
0: I got Cade Klubnik ahead of him, though.
2: I'll
0: take Klubnik, and then I'll take Brian Robinson, then I'll take Bijan Robinson.
2: Well, we can't play the audio of that because it was so profane and wrong. For those that missed it, circulating, people doing their draft way too early, maybe for just content purposes, but the guy taking Brian Robinson Jr. instead of Bijan Robinson at number one and being dogged by his entire league.
0: Yeah, that's a tough thing.
2: But yeah, but we couldn't bleep it enough, man.
0: Did they let him go back and take the guy like, you want to take not. Bijan Robinson? I hope they let him. Oh, come on. You make a mistake. You click on the wrong guy.
2: You lose. Because you actually had, he had to pull the sticker off the board. By the way, Jeremiah Love, 14th amongst running backs right now.
0: Yeah, I'm telling you, man, I really want to believe he's going to be great right away, which would be awesome for the Cardinals, right? We can pay attention to them. Exit out by the Fresca, exit Swollen Dome. For Mike, I'm Jason. Coming up next, it's F&A on FSR. 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Stay!
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0: attack the white guy.
1: I'm just saying, he did not look cool there. He did not look cool.
0: So white guys can't flip?
1: Well, no, I could do some flips on the trampoline back in the day.
0: Okay.
1: But he made us look pretty stupid. That's all I'm saying. Like, we don't have many of these white running backs left. And one of them is trying to do backflips and can't stick the landing.
0: He's embarrassing the entire white race is what you're saying.
1: Kind of.
2: Okay. He's embarrassing.
1: I don't know if I like the words white and race next to each other that close, but I see where you're going.
0: I mean, hey, I'm basically trying to interpret for the rest of the audience what you're trying to say. I'm trying to pick up what you're putting down.
1: Thanks for saving me.
0: Malik Nabers, by the way, don't even know if he's going to be ready for week one, so that's obviously a big mystery. You lose Dexter Lawrence to the Bengals. You don't really replace him on the defensive line. So, Abdul Carter, sure. Arvell Reese, love it. Fine. He's a young guy. You don't really know what you're going to get from him. This is definitely a pseudo-rebuild. They do have some talent. I think they're better than the Commanders, but not that much better than the Commanders.
1: Why don't we talk about the top two teams in the NFC East coming up next? We'll let it carry over like the carries by those white running backs, which one is a quarterback for the New York Giants. This is your NFL divisional preview show of record. It is FNA on Fox Sports Radio.
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10: 877-99 on Fox if you guys do want to get on as we continue to preview the NFC East here. But Dave, calling in from Idaho. Dave, what's up? You're on F&A on FSR.
12: Hey, gentlemen. Thank you. First time, long time. I love you guys.
9: Thank you. Appreciate it.
12: Let's talk about the most slept-on division in the NFC.
9: Okay.
12: NFC Central. I'm a diehard Packers fan.
10: Wait a second.
9: Right, you mean the NFC North now.
10: You're taking us back to 2001, yeah, the Central.
9: It has been the Central for almost 2 decades there. It's okay, brother. I got you.
10: Over.
12: I'm 51. It's cool. I'm 51. It's cool.
9: All good.
12: So I'm watching last night's game against the Steelers. Yeah. Great breakaway plays from both teams. Great game. But then I'm looking at ESPN and the DraftKings stuff comes up. The DraftKings have the Packers losing only 6 games this year. What does that say about the NFC North? I want to give Ben Johnson his props in Chicago with Caleb. Let's go.
10: I think he wants to give himself some props, too. But
9: yes, he does.
10: Best offense ever.
9: Lofty goals.
12: Dude. And that's why Detroit's falling right now. I love Dan. He's a great dude for what he did for Detroit. But everybody's sleeping on the Packers. Everybody's sleeping on the Bears. Nobody's sleeping on the Bears since Caleb came in.
9: Well, people are sleeping on the Packers because they just haven't really done a lot to move the needle this offseason, the last couple. I mean, outside of getting Micah Parsons last year, and obviously he's going to miss the start of the season. You know, what have the Packers done to really improve their roster?
12: I get it. But I've been a Packers fan since I was 7. And we've won 2 Super Bowls since I was 7.
9: Mm-hmm.
12: But everybody still sleeps on them.
10: I mean, I'm awake. If Jordan Love has a big season, if he takes that next step.
9: We did our preview a couple of weeks ago for the NFC Central, if you want to call it that. And I said at the time, I was like, I literally can see a world where any one of those 4 teams can win the division. Any one of them.
12: Right.
10: It's a great division.
9: That
12: show was amazing. That show was so good. I was so excited when I was listening.
9: Thank you. Yeah,
10: what about tonight's show? I mean, yeah. No chopped liver.
9: I do think the Packers probably don't get a lot of love because they don't have a lot of sexy big names that jump off of the page at you.
12: Nobody has big names, but, Devontae left, Rodgers left.
9: Right.
12: Josh Myers, the starting center, ain't there anymore.
10: Kraft is coming off the injury.
12: Exactly.
6: I mean, none of your receivers can ever stay healthy, talented as all they all as they all are. The guys can't stay on the field. So
12: just like San Francisco, the same issue.
10: Yeah.
6: Yeah, sure, absolutely.
10: Do you guys got a power issue nearby, a factory, a Chernobyl, nuclear plant, anything?
12: I live in Idaho. I have no clue. I've been to Lambeau
10: potato factory,
12: time, so I have no clue.
10: Well, potatoes can give off electricity, right? They can light a light bulb, so maybe that's the issue.
6: All right,
12: a lot of guys are sleeping on the Packers, but you gotta take into consent.
6: Well, look, somebody has to finish third place, fourth place in the division. And thanks for the call. We appreciate the love and thanks for the support.
12: I'll take it. I love you guys. Thank you.
6: Thank you. But, I mean, the Bears are the hot thing because of how they ended last season, and Caleb was so clutch.
10: So hot.
6: Second year under Ben Johnson. Defensively, you know, one of my big issues with them is the fact that they forced so many turnovers last year. There's no way humanly possible they're going to be able to replicate that again. But if the offense could be more consistent, maybe they can make up for that. So I like Detroit more than a lot of other people do. I like Green Bay, and I think Minnesota, this is kind of the last stand for Kyler Murray, who was officially named the starting quarterback earlier this week in Minnesota. There is a compelling case to be made for every single team in that division to say that we can stand out, we can win, and we can make a run in the postseason.
10: Do we want to give out the team that we believe is going to finish second in the NFC East now and save the number one team, even though they'll know it by our response here for the next hour? Hell of a tease, Adam. Way to go.
6: Yeah, exactly.
10: Dumbass.
6: You know what I think? Let's hold off on that.
10: There's a lot to discuss.
6: Yeah, we'll do it because I think, first of all, we might not even necessarily agree who's going to win the division versus who's going to finish in second place.
10: We them boys, huh?
6: Yeah. I don't know.
10: Oh.
6: We'll never see.
10: See you.
6: You'll never know.
10: You really do like that Micah Parsons trade after all here, Kevin.
6: Oh, well,
10: you're going to throw me for a loop.
6: If I were to pick the Dallas Cowboys, which I'm not going to say whether I am or am not, it's not a confirmation that I sign off on the Micah Parsons trade.
13: It's my quarterback.
6: Multiple things can be true at the same time.
10: Okay, fair enough. We will take more of your phone calls here. 877-99 on Fox if you guys want to call in, even though we are producer-less tonight.
6: Mark doing double duty. Shout out to Mark Ramsey. Do your thing.
10: Yeah, he looks like Michael Keaton in Multiplicity right now. He's doing everything over there. We'll try to screen your calls as well. If you're on hold, stay on hold. We'll get to you. We'll talk more NFL coming up next. And we'll also get to an NBA 3 a little bit later in the next hour. He's Kevin Figures. I'm Adam Osland. 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

0: They chose not to get him.
1: And when you have Steph Curry on your team and time is ticking and you're wasting an all-time great and not giving him a chance to compete for championships at the end of his career, and he's still a top 10 player in the league, really, right. When he's healthy and out there, he is still that good. He demands so much attention, the gravity he has out there, shooting's the last thing to go, and he's the greatest shooter ever in NBA history. You got to go all in and give up those extra picks or whatever the assets are to make something happen.
0: Because they've done a great job with their picks anyway. You know, James Wiseman's been great for them. Jonathan Kuminga's been phenomenal. Oh, wait.
1: Mm.
0: So, I mean, it's not like
1: they get him back if they want.
0: Yeah, great, yeah. And by the way, people praising Bob Myers like some great GM. Okay, he's great, I guess, recruiting LeBron James on a podcast, or great at getting Kevin Durant after the salary cap went up in an anomalous offseason. Sure.
1: And let's not forget, Jerry West was allegedly the one who put his foot down about trading Clay for Kevin Love back in the day. And he said, no, we're not doing that.
0: Right. So I understand if I were a Warrior fan, to your point, Adam, you're just wasting away the final years of Steph Curry's career. And it's utterly ridiculous. And this has been going on for the last 3 or 4 years for them. They won the championship, was it 22? And they've been in a steady decline since then and have not improved the roster.
1: So it's really not that hard to figure out, Joe Lacob. Or you probably should have this figured out. Just don't make those public statements. Like, just wear it.
0: Yeah.
1: Just hide. Do something else. We're not hiding. We still got one more segment left here. And the biggest debate of the night is coming up next.
2: One shall stand. One shall fall.
1: Who is owning Christmas Day? NFL or NBA? This...
0: I was going to say Santa Claus or Jesus.
1: Okay, then there's that as well. 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
10: All right, before we get out of here, we got to talk about it. Enes Kanter Freedom.
9: No, nope, absolutely not. So long, folks. Hope y'all love dead air for the next 5 minutes.
10: All right. NBA versus NFL on Christmas. Who is owning the birth of our savior? Who's doing it?
11: It's a classic depiction of good versus evil.
10: Because for years, this was the NBA's turf. That's in right. fact, a lot of people felt like the season actually tipped off on Christmas, where you had 5 or 6 games, and we still do.
9: Yeah.
10: But they're not alone now.
9: No, they aren't.
10: Encroaching on their territory. Offsides is the NFL.
9: You know, you mentioned Terry Tate, the office linebacker, last week on the show. I think that's what the NFL basically came in and did to the NBA on Christmas.
11: Pain.
9: Came in and kicked their ass out.
12: The pain keeps coming!
10: The NBA's getting ragdolled?
9: So, last year, the NFL's triple header averaged 22.9 million viewers across all their platforms. The NBA's five-game slate averaged 5.5 million viewers.
10: Mm.
9: Now,
10: you know, Britney Spears sells a lot of albums. I don't give a damn.
9: So here's what I'll say, too. It's just like, yes, there's going to be different audiences. There are people who are fans of one league and not the other, but they're also crossover fans, and that's who you're fighting for, the eyeballs you're fighting for on a day like Christmas. I don't think that the NBA should move because I don't know where they're going to move to. It's kind of a tradition. I want to say a tradition unlike any other, like the Masters. But you expect there to be a slate of NBA games on Christmas Day. If the NFL wants to muscle in and do their thing, sure. But where else is the NBA going to go, I guess, is my question.
10: You just got to present it like it's a great sports day. Hey, the more the merrier. Christmas.
9: By the way, I've seen people do that, Adam. They're like, here is the list of play-by-play on Christmas Day. And it was literally, from like a West Coast standpoint, from 9 a.m. until 9 p.m., there are sports on. Literally every second of the entire day.
10: Well, that's fine.
13: Sports.
10: Gift that keeps on giving on Christmas.
9: Yeah.
10: We're just loaded with games in multiple sports.
9: Yeah, it's like for us, there's a certain sect of people. I'd like to think that I'm one of them, and obviously I love the NFL, but there's something special about the NBA and the slate of NBA games on Christmas Day.
10: Yeah.
9: That maybe I'm just waxing nostalgic. I don't know, but it would feel weird if the NBA didn't have a wide swath of games to choose from or to watch on Christmas.
10: Well, how long ago did the NFL start this? 2 years ago?
9: 2 years ago, I believe.
10: And that's when I first started seeing our guy Noah Eagle on Netflix with Greg Olson or somebody as his color man on Christmas calling a big game.
9: Because if you remember, there was a while where I believe The NFL will actually move their entire slate of games to Christmas Eve, so they wouldn't play on Christmas Day.
10: Right. Wasn't there a Raiders Saints game on Christmas Eve before?
9: There might have been. I feel like they've done this. I think that they've done this on New Year's Eve in the past too, where they wouldn't play on New Year's Day to help like preserve like the day for college or whatever. So the NFL
10: nobody's playing fair anymore. No, nobody cares.
9: The NFL does not give a rip.
10: Your day, my day, no.
9: It's our day.
10: We're fighting for this day. We're competing at all times. And remember what LeBron James said the first year the NFL did this after a game, I think, against Golden State?
6: LeBron James.
10: He came out and really tried to push the narrative that this is the NBA's day still.
9: This is the NBA day. Give us our day back or something like that.
10: Yeah, and I'm sure Adam Silver loved it, and he was being a good ambassador for the NBA.
9: It fell on deaf ears.
10: I don't think Roger Goodell gave an F.
13: Evening, Commissioner.
9: Nor should he. Everybody's trying to fight for their own space right now. Every single league is.
10: I think, yeah, everybody for themselves. This is competition. This is big business. The NFL is trying to compete with Apple and Google.
9: Right.
10: Like, that's what they're looking at. Roger Goodell said that. Because they've already beaten every other league.
9: I'd also heard a notion like, oh, maybe the NBA can move the NBA Cup, and maybe a way to combat the NFL is have some NBA Cup elimination games be played on Christmas. It's like, you can't do that. Those games aren't even locked in yet. There's logistical issues. No matter what the NBA does, it's early in the season. This is the third to final week in the NFL season. All these games could be very important. Important NFL games are going to beat NBA games in the regular season any day of the week.
10: Regardless if it's a cup game or not, and as much as I love the NBA and some of the stuff they've done, like the in-season tournament, I'm still not on board with the NBA Cup.
9: Not a fan, huh?
10: I'm not there yet, Kevin. It's my bad. I'm not used to this soccer style.
9: Thank you, Mark. Thank you guys for listening. Much appreciated. Project NIL is next here on Fox Sports Radio. We are Fox
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0: get into. 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

0: back, fellas, from the Fox Sports Radio studios. All right, come up next hour, we go to college. I have the quarterbacks. I want you to rank the quarterbacks. I'm going to give you the quarterbacks, and I'm going to have you write them down, and I want you to rank the quarterbacks.
1: Okay. Here we go. Got my pen. Let's go.
0: In the year. That's next segment, all right?
1: Okay.
0: It's next segment to lead off, because I need an excuse to talk college football, and this will be a fun excuse to talk college football.
1: Okay.
0: Before that, did you watch, and I just love it, the Field of Dreams game?
1: Yeah, so I watched a decent amount of it. Schwarber obviously went deep twice. The second one was pretty funny. I was at the beach, and so my son and our cousin, they're about the same age. You know, they both play baseball, and then my daughter, plays softball. She's less inclined to watch. She's like, "Can we watch the Softball World Series again on YouTube?" I'm like, "No."
0: How adorable.
1: No, we're watching this game on Netflix. Dude, the thing that is like, so, you know, my 10, 11, and 12, essentially three kids, they asked me 1,000 questions. I'm like, "Guys, can I just watch the game, please?" but yes, like, this is the real field. I'm like, it's not the real Field of Dreams. Okay. They're in a Major League Baseball field. And then they started the telecast with like, "Look, this is permanent now. Like, they built a permanent field there to be had." And so it's a really cool thing. Now, my kids have not seen Field of Dreams, so, like, you probably need to watch that so they can understand the full.
0: I was going
1: to
0: ask you if you did a viewing, like,
1: I didn't realize it was on. They need to watch Field of Dreams. So, like, if they watched Field of Dreams, they'd understand it a little bit more. And what that is about. So we did watch it. I did find it odd the Twins were in the game. Like, I normally it's, you know, giant Major League Baseball brands. I thought it was really good that the Phillies hit the ball really well in that game. It showed out, with Schwarber seems to be like a guy who's always ready for those big time moments, which is great. So yeah, we watched it. That's a fun.
0: That's cool.
1: The Giants were in a couple years ago, which I thought was fun.
0: Yeah.
1: And then, I think it was great to show all the Hall of Famers before the game.
0: Walking out of the cornfield was awesome. I'll be honest with you, I loved it. I got chills. I love the movie. I'm sad.
1: Yeah. The only thing that bothered me was they had a Hall of Famer, a player who should be in the Hall of Fame on the set. And that needs to be correct. I got very upset watching all the Hall of Famers and then getting to Barry Bonds and it's like not in the Hall of Fame. Like, we're still doing this thing where we pretend like,
0: I know, it's the stupidest thing in the world.
1: We pretend that Barry Bonds, here's my test about Barry Bonds. I get it. God, he cheated. Oh, okay. Whatever, man. Everyone took steroids during that era. You talked to any player, they were all taking steroids.
0: Dude, covered the sport then.
1: Here's my thing, talk to anyone who played during that time.
0: Yep.
1: Ask them who the best player is.
0: Yeah.
1: They'll say Barry Bonds. Yep. So the players have an opportunity to say, "You know what? He took steroids. I don't know." No one says that. They all say the best player they ever played against, played with, saw, was Barry Bonds. And, dude, in 2004, he walked like 230 times. He got one pitch a game. And hit a home run. You know how hard that is to do? The dude should be in the Hall of Fame. It bothered me so much that he's not.
0: I agree. It's ridiculous. Like, people act like, seriously, taking steroids. Listen, I get it, the whole thing. I'm not arguing that piece of it. But by taking it doesn't make you a great baseball player.
1: Okay. I know we don't have a ton of time here, but my son said to me, when I said Barry Bonds should be the Hall of Fame, "Well, Dad, they made him hit the ball further." I'm like, no. Well, there's like 10-minute conversation about what steroids actually do.
0: Right.
1: And I don't think he probably glazed him over after 30 seconds. But I did try to explain to him what steroids actually do versus what people think they do.
0: Yeah, the recovery piece of it.
1: It's recovery. That's what it is. It's recovery, yes.
0: Yep. All right. We'll come back. Hey, college football on the docket. Hey, Jeff, fellas, Fox. We are Fox
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0: I think 3.5 is too high. I kind of like Carolina here plus the 3.5.
1: Yeah, I have them plus one. I got a bad number, but you look at the trend, obviously, of like teams are playing the Hall of Fame game, how much better they look in the next week. We saw the Cardinals yesterday, right?
0: Correct.
1: Or 2 days ago, played really well.
0: Yeah.
1: Panthers going to play their starters a little bit more. So is Buffalo, by the way. The one game I have not wagered on today that kind of caught my attention is the Bears are getting 3 points against the Browns. After yesterday watching the Jets and the Falcons play, I'm like, the bad teams look terrible. I kind of just want to take the Bears. Like, the Stars aren't going to play. I get it. But they're just a better coach team. They're going to be better on offense.
0: They're a better coach team. Yeah.
1: They're going to be better on offense. They're going to be better at quarterback, even though they're not playing Caleb Williams. Like, they're going to be buttoned up. I'm not saying Todd Monken is a bad coach, by the way. It's just a situation. Like, I don't think Kevin Stefanski is a bad coach. But the Falcons are – their quarterback situation stinks. They looked terrible yesterday. So,
0: and also – Badgett to me has been like a good backup quarterback.
2: I agree.
0: And like in a game like this, like they probably have the quarterback edge, even though they're not quote unquote playing their starters.
1: So I'll ask you, the Ravens for so many years have been a covering machine, and there's many reasons
2: like
1: for
2: Eagles
1: that
2: today.
1: But there's no John Harbaugh anymore, which is a big factor in their covering. Does that change your opinion on a number like this?
0: 100%. 100%. Yes, absolutely does. Look, a lot of it we know with preseason is how the coach values it, what he wants to put in this. Obviously, Harbaugh was a guy who wanted to win the games. Again, we'll see how it plays out with the new regime, but I'm not going to assume that they're going to have that same mindset at all.
2: Agree. Yeah, no, I hear. I like the Eagles today because of the quarterback situation. Because
0: Eagles have a good quarterback room with this stuff.
2: Yeah, you're going to have Tanner. And you're going to have Dalton go at it because they're actually battling for the backup, and
0: that's a big thing.
2: They're expecting somebody to make an offer, and then they like what's his face, Carson, the kid from North Dakota.
1: Oh, Carson Wentz?
2: No, not Carson. I'm the guy Wentz on the brain. I just see all of a sudden Cole Payton. They like
1: Cole Payton. But say that I'm not sure they care about Carson Wentz.
2: Yeah, no, Cole Payton.
1: So, by the way, Bray, we had 8 of 9 games this week have gone under. Is that something you look for today? I mean, and by the way, like yesterday a lot of the games
0: over.
1: Were.
0: If you remember correctly, high scoring, like last year it was the whole thing is over. I think last year potentially some of it would have been like coaches were trying to just be more aggressive. But I will say this, like I did even see like the Steelers on a 4th-and-1 at their own 29 in the first half still went for it just because I guess it's the preseason whatnot. I don't know if I can, again, small sample size, Jeff, I don't know if I can glean enough from that to say it's a trend personally.
2: All right, what about, is there any totals you're on or today?
0: Well, I did bet under 39 in the Dallas-Seattle game, but I think that's gone down a point since I did it. But no other totals.
2: All right. Baseball. What do you got baseball-wise?
0: Got a few baseball. Look, Mizorowski laying $1.20 against Justin Robleski of the Dodgers. His shine is kind of starting to fade a little bit. To me, again, with Miz minus 120 and I have a better bullpen, I absolutely think the Brewers go at least 6-5 there. I like taking this game. This is my favorite game of the day, and we're getting a nice break, taking plus 130. Michael Lorenzen of the Rockies has given up. I want you to hear this, Ant. 164 hits in 112 innings. That's his ERA of 7. An ERA of 7, 164 and 112. I don't think I've ever seen a ratio that bad. Logan Webb pitching well. I'll take the Giants minus 1.5 plus 1. I was actually stunned at that line. I made that line even money, like I thought it would be like plus 100 to get plus 130. That's my best game of the day. It's one of my, I think it's a, I have a lot on that. I absolutely think they win this game by multiple, more than one run. And I'll give you one other opinion. Troy Melton of the Tigers, the best pitcher in baseball no one's heard of. His last 54 innings, allowed 5 runs. He's been absolutely sensational. Can lay about $1.30 today against Anthony Kay and the White Sox. I thought that should have been closer to $1.50.
1: Well, the Giants suck, so good luck with that because I'm a Giants fan. I was, geez.
0: The Giants do suck, but you know what? So do the Rockies, and you know what?
1: I know.
0: When Logan Webb pitches, my friend, the they don't well. Suck.
1: The Giants do play well. I do have Giants to have the worst record in baseball at 65-1. So like I am
0: really,
1: yeah. We're like oh, we're still wow. alive, still alive.
0: Wow, well, pretty good bet. All right,
2: yeah, like you're rooting Rockies in this one, baby.
1: We need the Angels to win some. We need some Angels, some yeah, Angels wins. Come on, Angels, you can do it.
2: Think, yeah, they're horrible. They're terrible. My God, Bray, great stuff.
0: Appreciate
2: Jeff, great stuff. We guys, we love you guys. Have a wonderful weekend. We'll see you next week. Fellas are out. We
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4: This week's Findlay Cadillac Henderson Player Performance of the Week is from the WNBA and a player from our hometown, Las Vegas Aces. We have to show the love to Chelsea Gray, the point guard, going back to the Aces game versus the Fever on August 6th when she saved the Aces not once, but twice. After Kelsey Mitchell and Caitlin Clark missed three total free throws, the Aces found themselves down only three with about 4 seconds left in regulation when this happened.
5: Bethany Talbot to inbound for Las Vegas. And toss ahead, nearly thrown away. Gray, an opportunity. Cash!
4: And if that wasn't enough, at the end of overtime, the Aces found themselves down two. Then this happened.
5: Clark, her pass taken away by Wilson. Shot clock off. 3 seconds. Chelsea Gray for three.
6: Yes, ma'am! Are you kidding me? She does it again.
4: Chelsea Gray became the first player in WNBA history to hit a game-time buzzer beater to end regulation and a game-winning buzzer beater to end overtime in the same game. And after that, she caught up with Michael Eads from ESPN SportsCenter to talk about making history.
7: Amazing. It's like you're in the moment. Everything is kind of like slow motion. Both times I look up at the clock and I was like, oh, well, got to shoot this thing. So
8: take me through those shots, because they both were similar in a way that, like, you had to get the shot up, Chelsea, but didn't seem like you rushed the shot. Give me an idea of what that mentality is.
7: You kind of had this internal clock when you look up at the time, how long you can take a dribble, or if you have time to make another pass. But both times it was me. I had time to take a dribble on the first one, realized that when I took a peek at the clock. Then the second one, I realized that I had more time. I didn't have to rush it and had some rhythm to do it. So it was just perfect timing and just so much faith. Because I missed one earlier in the season in Washington, and Jackie had a lot of faith in me, boy, and just is a testament to our belief in each other.
4: The Aces as a team are headed down the stretch of the regular season and have been consistently hovering around second or third in the standings as they go back and forth with the Golden State Valkyries. But this shout-out goes strictly to the point guard for what she did on that day, August 6th, versus the Indiana Fever. That was the Findlay Cadillac Player Performance of the Week, brought to you by Findlay Cadillac Henderson, the prestigious Cadillac dealer of the year. 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
2: 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Props to the crew. Our producer for the first time here on a Saturday, Mr. Garrett Ritt.
3: Thank you, fellas. Enjoyed being here. Good show today.
2: There you go. Bro. There's Garrett. Who are your teams, by the way, Garrett? Real fast.
3: I got my Panthers getting ready to kick off here in like an hour, and Panthers. My Cubs are on fire, 9 of 11. So.
4: Wow. Carolina and Chicago. Interesting.
3: Yeah. Family's from Chicago, but most of my life was North Carolina, yeah.
2: All right.
4: Cool. You don't get that.
3: Half and half.
4: Yeah, you don't get that hybrid too often, the Charlotte-Chicago connection.
3: It's a rare.
2: Yeah, hey, you check that box. That's good. Our technical producer extraordinaire, that is Mr. Chris Perfett.
5: We will try to do better next time. Behind the scenes, last hour was maybe the worst countdown I have ever given. I don't know if I was just remembering my 10 and 2s from driving class, but 2 and 10 were being mixed up tremendously.
2: Yeah, it was funny because we have 2 minutes left. He was like, 10. I was like, we're down to 10 seconds.
5: I was like, 10 is 2 minutes.
4: You scared me. I was like, what happened?
5: But then I got it so in my head that when we hit the 2 minutes, by the way, 2 minute warning here, that I was like, 2, 10.
4: I'm glad we made it through.
2: It's all right. We made it. Hey, top of the hour, up on game. LeVar Arrington, TJ Hushmanzada, Plaxico Burress. They've got you covered in less than 8 American minutes. Keep it locked right here on Fox Sports Radio. All right, we got some picks to make. Let's do it.
0: Rapid fire.
2: All right, Jared, we start with you. What do you like?
4: All right, 3 NFL preseason totals, 2 unders, 1 over. I'll give you the over first. I kind of gave it to you in the last segment, but I'll give it to you again. Over 40.5, Browns and Bears. So again, the quarterback situation for Cleveland, oddly well-suited for the preseason because they're the only team in the league that does not have an established starter. So open competition for the most important position means Todd Monken has to go deep into the playbook and actually show you some of the best stuff because he has to see if his quarterbacks can run the offense and figure out which one's going to play. And Bajent tore up the preseason last year. Case Keenum is, I would say, above average for a third stringer, so feels like points in this one. The 2 unders, I gave it to you in the platter. I'll give it to you again. Jack Saints, under 35.5. Awful quarterback situation. Nick Mullins, Bradley Carter, Joey Aguilar. Ugh. And then Spencer Rattler, Zach Wilson, Hunter Deckers. And it was a joint practice game. We like those games to stay under. And also Rams, Chiefs, under 36.5. No starters are playing in this game, and not an ideal quarterback situation for either team.
2: Okay, let's go Rays and Blue Jays. We're hammering their unders over here, the opposing pitchers. So Kyle Bradish with the Orioles, give me under 4.5 strikeouts against the Rays. Rays do a great job of avoiding strikeouts. Give me Cam Schlittler, the Yankee starter, give me under 6.5 strikeouts against the Blue Jays. And then in honor of Rich Hornberger, who is not here today, give me his Padres, money line. They've won 6 straight against the Guardians. I'll go with that. We are. 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

0: recruited him over at UCLA's freshman season, gets drafted fourth to the Seattle Supersonics, never plays there because they relocate to Oklahoma City. People want to discredit him, and his stats are empty. And y'all know I'm a Laker fan. If his stats are empty, then are Luka's stats not empty as well? I mean, does he score more? Yeah, but he doesn't rebound as much. And so, you know, it's a lot of discrediting what Russell Westbrook has accomplished and done. And I just think that's crazy disrespectful when the triple-double was so hard to get, then he starts just getting triple-doubles like it was nothing. Then the triple-double don't matter now. Oh, you know. But if it was that easy, everybody would do it. Everybody would do it if it was that easy. And he has more triple-doubles than anybody to ever play. And so I just felt like the last however many years he's kind of been discredited and hasn't been getting his just due, and I think that's wrong. And look what he did for Oklahoma City. Look what he did, right? So he convinces Paul George to go to Oklahoma City. And then Paul George gets traded to the Clippers for SGA and a bunch of first-round picks. What if Westbrook didn't do that, Oklahoma City would not be what they are right now. And so, if anything, credit him for convincing Paul George to come to Oklahoma City. SGA gets traded to Oklahoma City for Paul George and a bunch of first-round picks. And the rebuild was on, and look what they've done with that rebuild. But Russell Westbrook is a top five point guard ever in the history of the NBA, in my opinion. What he has done in the game, and then outside of that, what he's done in the city of Los Angeles for these kids, his AAU program, why not? A lot of things that he does, it goes unnoticed because not many people talk about it because he's not talking about it, but he does a lot for the young kids out here in the LA area. And so from me to him, congratulations on a hell of a career, and the people that discredit him, shame on them.
1: Yeah, man, kudos to Russell Westbrook, man. I really believe that, you know, he was at a point in his career where, you know, if he had opportunities to play other places, but he wanted to come off the bench. But also, man, he played 11 years in Kansas. He played 11 years in OKC. And then out of the last 6 years, he's played on six different basketball teams. So I kind of, you know, feel that he didn't want to turn into a journeyman himself, and he was able to walk away from the game, you know, with his resume. You know, I mean, his resume speaks for itself. With his fifth all-time in assists and 14 scoring on the NBA scoring list, so I don't really think there was really too much for him to do but to go out and chase a championship. But Russell Westbrook, I don't think, has that kind of personality to really just go on out chasing championships.
2: 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We'll talk Jaden Daniels and, well, preseason football is underway. We'll talk about that, too. It's Up on Game. 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

0: Jacoby Lane.
1: Jacoby Lane.
0: Baltimore Ravens.
1: All right.
2: Okay.
1: Jacoby Lane. All right. Night before the biggest game, what was your plate? What's the meal that you love the most pregame?
2: For me, it always depended on what time I was playing, but usually every night before the game, it was just fish, rice, and potatoes.
1: Hmm.
0: Yeah, the night before the game, I wasn't pretty much. If we go out to eat, you know, if we go to a restaurant, then whatever, you know, I like on the menu. It's really that morning of when it's a big game and you just constantly chewing and you like, damn, I can't even swallow. Like, that's that anxiousness. So I stop eating before games.
1: Huh.
0: The morning of. I would get two to-go boxes of fruit. And once halftime came, you know, all that anxiousness is gone. And so then I'd be hungry. I'd just eat all the fruit at halftime.
1: Man, you are a different dude, bro. I eat a steak and a baked potato at halftime. I took a steak and a baked potato for halftime.
0: I got all pineapples, honeydew, grapes, every fruit they have, and I'm taking all of it.
1: Got a little fruit plate over here. All right, we're going to keep it food. Cookout draft. Do you take ribs, brisket, or wings number one overall?
2: Wings. Not even close.
0: Wings, because I ain't had brisket in so long. You know, we got a friend that always want to send us pictures of his brisket, but we ain't never tasting it except LeVar does. I'm going wing because I eat that more, but I would like to eat a little more brisket if I could. I'm not a good barbecuer though, so you know I can't do it myself.
1: Last one, we got 30 seconds. Game day or payday? Which one you miss the most?
2: Payday.
0: Hey, game day brings the payday.
1: Indeed. All right, that's TJ Hushmanzada. That's Plexico Burris, and that was the Lightning Locker Round. That's our show, people, family. Yeah, from us to you. Hope you enjoy the show. Check out the podcast. Stay locked in for the next show. 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All right, we'll talk to you next week. 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

0: that are trying to fight him. But we're still not celebrating, apparently, the Caitlin Clark situation. I want to get your thoughts just on, you know, the Indiana Fever coach and some of the comments that she's made. Obviously, the commissioner of the WNBA. Remember, this is still a league that's totally bankrolled by the NBA and the NBA owners. They probably thought, finally, we got something that is going to turn this league around in our favor, and they seem to be fighting against it. What has been your whole thought process through this entire thing?
1: Well, there's this saying, right, any PR is good PR, and I would argue that right now, at this moment in time, the WNBA is like the fourth most talked about professional sport in the United States, right? But a lot of times the discourse around the game is created this little funnel of people who have never watched one WNBA game. It's attracting all these people for various reasons. It could be discussions about racism, transgender athletes, just headlines that are really distracting, right? And so I go back and forth. Like, it's really great to see the WNBA headlining major news outlets. But the reason we're talking about it, I don't like it.
0: Right. Instead of talking about the game itself, right. I mean, I've always said this, let the women perform. If you want to watch, then watch.
1: Right.
0: It's simple as that. You don't need this outside noise. Right. And they seem to be exasperating it right now.
1: Right.
0: All right, so I want to get a little more into this at the top of the hour, because obviously there's a couple of people that want to become WNBA players. And we understand their reason to try to get the publicity out of it. That, plus we got a lot more NFL news with the preseason rolling along. Keep it right here. This is Fox Sports Saturday. We are Fox Sports.
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0: We had someone who thought the Russell Westbrook retirement was a Russell Wilson retirement, but he's already retired.
1: He's like in the forest. Like Chris Paul's in a forest? Wow. Interesting.
0: It was like Cliff Paul from State
1: like,
0: Farm.
1: I missed that story. I want to know more. Okay. Thank you very much.
0: And on that note,
2: congratulations.
1: Okay. That would be my only concern is for the actual team, because you made all these changes. You moved on from LeBron James and everything else. Everything seems to be set. You've hired your new staff. I don't know what Lon Rosen's going to do. He may have the shortest run of any president in the history of the NBA because, well, he's got new bosses now. I doubt they're going to keep
0: on. Yeah, what do you think's going to happen with Pelinka, Magic?
1: Well, I mean, all the Dodger people are removed now.
0: Yeah.
1: So all the people that Pelinka was having to go through to make any deal have been taken off the table. So now who's going to answer? Chris Paul? Not Logan? Yeah. Chris Paul, he's going to have to answer to him now? Is Jeannie still around? These are just the kind of crazy stories, but this is the dynamic of the sports we're working with right now. You have an answer for the Lakers?
0: I only have questions.
1: Only questions? Well, we can't answer any more questions because our time's up. Keep it on Fox Sports Radio.
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0: apparently texted by someone claiming to be Dan Katz, as in Big Cat from Barstool, saying that the Bears were not only moving to Indiana, but changing their name to the Indiana Bears. And he reported it, and it got picked up and went everywhere. And I'm begging people to have a little bit more critical thinking skills. And also, if you're getting something from a source, journalism, you have to fact check that source with at least one more source, if not two.
1: Mm-hmm.
0: Don't get got, people. Have some critical thinking skills, too. Let's have some media literacy. Let's think twice about things. Let's consider the source. And let's stick around, because we've got a whole other hour coming up after this. Stick around. 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We are
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